happened some time ago. I'm a fan of it. It's like new age mixed with burial drum work. But the album's called Acceptance. If you like this, the whole album is really nice. Villain's catalog in general is very kind of like ambient with drums. Like it's always ambient and smooth and kind of new agey with a bit of a kick. I like it. So thanks for tuning in. I'll pop in every so often, but on these ambient nights, I don't really like to talk so much. Like, let the music go to talking. Hope you're enjoying it. Hope you're doing good. Hope you have a good zip-up hoodie of your choice. My allergies are acting up. I'm going to do my best tonight just to be, like, coherent. It's going to be tough.

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So, we started the show with some haunted ghost. We jumped right into the Backrooms movie OST on vinyl that I just got in the mail, which is pretty cool. From there, we jumped over to some, he's a bunch of aliases. What does he go by on this? This is Foxtail, a.k.a. Foxer. Yeah, he goes by Foxer on this project, but this is Neon Rain. We kind of bounced back and forth just a little bit between Neon Rain and the Backroom soundtrack. This is our final song that we're going to hear off of the Neon Rain album titled Lucid Dream, the final track on the A side of the record, which I really love a lot. People call this the furry Birth of a New Day record, and they're not wrong. It's really, really nice. I'm excited that I get to release something of his on my label next year. Not this project, but and like a different alias of his, but like I'm a big fan of him. Just like really nice, lovely, ambient kind of music. Like the piano in this particular track is just so good. After this one, we'll bounce back over to another record. We'll listen to Linton Virtuous Plaza's track number 3, I believe, off of Rainforest Hill 1 and 2, which No Problema put on vinyl a couple years ago and just repressed. And we'll continue our nice early October night together. Hope you're enjoying the show.

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My name is DJ BC, and you are listening to Joy Noise. We have heard a bunch of whole records, a whole lot. Let's grab them. So we heard most recently two tracks from Sinking City by M310 and Lover's Dream. We heard the first track off of Voyage Future's album titled Unseen Portal. That first song was called Moonrise. Before that, we heard the second track off the B-side by Webcore, which was titled Digital Rain. Here we go. Before that, some One Note Tricks Point Never off of his brand new album. That song was titled... Oh, geez, he messed up the whole back of the record. It's all silly to read. There we go. Storm Show. Before that, some Virtual Elysium. We heard the first track, which is called Transcendental. And that's it. Got half an hour left. Here we go. And I neglected to mention, we also heard a track by Majestic 12 titled Lies and Silence, and also another one titled The Value of Miracles. This one is called Glitchless by Brick Mason.

today that fully automated procedures have been applied to the main assembly line. It now takes two men to do the job that required a labor force of over 100 men. The company's newly automated production line has increased output.

0: All right, you just out. You just heard Phoenix, steady on. You just heard Night in Athens, and that track was Requiem Mechanique off of a single of the same name. I feel like I'm going to say that a lot again today.
1: Single of the same name.
0: Single of the same name.
1: That happens with new releases.
0: Yes, and there are plenty to be had tonight, which made me very happy, actually. You are listening to Gravewave. I'm Hierophant.
1: With the Phoenix.
0: And we're going to be playing new releases.
1: Yeah, that's our gig. That's what we do.
0: That's our whole thing, is we play music that was recently released. I do have some tracks that came out in July because I missed them.
1: Mm-hmm.
0: Because I think it's really hard to keep up because we are inundated.
1: Yes, and we are only here every other week.
0: We're here every other week, so it's... Somebody actually asked me, like, how do you... You don't obviously play all of it. No, I don't.
1: No, we...
0: It's not possible.
1: Yeah. You got to do your best and pick what sounds good at the time.
0: Right. And I do try. It's just, that's why we have some stuff coming from July. Only two tracks.
1: Okay.
0: Yeah. That wasn't bad. I have, Phoenix. I have Contravoid.
1: I'm excited. I have not listened to it yet because I wanted to hear it on the show.
0: Yeah. The new album is aces, and I will talk more about it when it comes on. We also have a new Vioflesh that I'm going to be playing next. I'm very excited about this duo. I think they're out of California, but I can't find a whole lot of information on them. Just pictures at Golden Gate Bridge for some reason.
1: Okay.
0: So I assume they're from California.
1: Or they just really like bridges.
0: The Golden Gate Bridge is a haunted bridge.
1: Oh, yeah. We don't need to get into that.
0: We don't, but I can see why a goth band would take a picture at the Golden Gate Bridge. So I'm going to play that now, actually.
1: Okay.
0: It's from their new album, Dark Bellow, that came out on the 2nd of October.
1: Mm-hmm.
0: And this track is called Your Blood. I can't. This song is awesome.
1: Okay.
0: So I can't wait to play it. And we'll hear it now.

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1: You just heard Contravoid with Chances from Sound of the Void. That is the first of two Contravoid tracks I'm going to be playing this evening. Echo Barrel before that with Your Poison, single of the same name. We love Echo Barrel here. Mm-hmm. It's a duo from France. And for the life of me, I cannot remember. She has a side project with Fluid Ghost.
0: Okay.
1: And it's really good also, but Echo Barrel is kind of the best.
0: It's
1: outing.
0: Very dreamy.
1: It's very French pop dreamy.
0: French pop, yeah. There we go.
1: And she created, this has been released through her album Mother Solitude, or sorry, not album, label Mother Solitude, which was named after a previous album that she's done. So I really enjoy how she's able to take creative control of her music.
0: Amazing, yeah. We love to see that.
1: We love to see that. Before that, we had Duct Tape with Last Dance. That's on the album Faded Flowers. And I am obsessed with Duct Tape. She was singing in English in that track, but if you listen to Faded Flowers, which is a new album that just came out, it's mostly in Turkish.
0: Amazing, yeah.
1: Yeah, they're a Turkish group.
0: Yeah.
1: And I'm really appreciating Turkish music.
0: Like, yeah, there's actually a bit of a scene going on.
1: Yeah, I've been playing, I think last time we were here, we played a Turkish artist who had more like Turkish tribal industrial, and that was pretty cool. And, you know, she passed away is a band that we play a lot.
0: Yep.
1: And they're out of Turkey.
0: Yeah, I forgot they were Turkish too.
1: Well, I thought I muted the mic on that one, and I did not, so...
0: You're all good.
1: Frog in my throat. But yeah, Duct Tape are the latest outing from the country of Turkey, and they currently live in France, but the Turkish influence is throughout everything they do. Iron Years before that with This Isn't America. Sorry, nope, This Isn't U.S. I was reading too far ahead. And, of course, Vio Flesh with Your Blood from Dark Bellow. That kicked us off on this block.
0: Yeah.
1: You're listening to Grave Wave.
0: 90.9 WMPG Gorm Portland.
1: I'm Hierophant.
0: With the Phoenix.
1: And of course, we have more tracks coming. I do have another track from Contravoid coming later on. Misery Mile, This Eternal Decay. I really enjoy listing off our artists because it just sounds very grim. I also have a Rue Oberkampf track. And much like Echo Barrel, we love Rue Oberkampf. And I'm very excited. They have a new album coming out on October 15th.
0: Mm-hmm.
1: So I'm very excited for this. And
0: so the next time we're here.
1: The next time. Oh.
0: Yeah.
1: Oh, this has been such a great, great season. No, Phoenix. Stop laughing. Fall is kicking off in the best possible way. Contravoid, Vio Flesh, Boy Harsher, Echo Barrel, Rue Oberkampf. I don't know. My heart feels full.
0: Your heart is full and your playlists are long.
1: And my playlists are long. And I'm just so, so grateful that I get to listen to some more like wonderful tracks. And the best thing is that I think you and I were talking behind the scene that maybe I just do I love these bands. They've released nothing else.
0: Yeah.
1: And I wish that they would.
0: The one and done.
1: The one and done. I was thinking about doing like a special one and done.
0: Yeah.
1: And some of the people that I went back actually released new music.
0: Oh, love that.
1: Yeah. So like Nyla Invo that we're playing later on, they've released a new single. And they haven't released anything since 2019.
0: Wow. Okay.
1: Right? So...
0: Sleeper.
1: It's a sleeper. I'm having a great time. This is amazing. Our next track is going to be from the Semiotics Department of Humanoids, SDH. And this track is called Dawn Fawn from their new album, Writer.

prolific projects in American black metal scene, the unapologetically leftist Louisville, Kentucky outfit is a guiding light for a generation of bands often dubbed red and anarchist black metal. North Carolina's premier hardcore band Catharsis opened the show. Catch them both at Space. If you are interested in a pair of these tickets, call us now at 207-780-4909. That is 207-780-4909.

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0: Win a pair of tickets for Panopticon with Catharsis at Space on Wednesday, October the 7th. Easily one of the most prolific projects in the American black metal scene, the unapologetically leftist Louisville, Kentucky outfit is a guiding light for a generation of bands often dubbed red and anarchist black metal. North Carolina's premier hardcore band Catharsis opens the show. Catch them both at Space. The number to call if you're interested in these tickets is 780-4909, 780-4909. And in the background here, we're playing a little clip from, it's the first track of the newest album. This is called, oh, I forgot already.
1: Woodland Caribou.
0: I knew it was a caribou. Yeah. So if this sounds like something you're interested in, give us a call.

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1: We're a pair of idiot brothers who love wiggling and eating dirt.
0: We do a punk radio show every Saturday night from 11 p.m. to 1 a.m.
1: This guy used to be my butt.
0: We play punk music and anything adjacent. We're not too serious about it.
1: We make dirt. It's gross.
0: That's The Worm, Saturday nights from 11 to 1.
1: The Worm. I live by Worm.

0: All right. Wow, Phoenix, we're almost done.
1: I know, this show flew by.
0: It really did. Yeah, pretty rad. We gave away the tickets, by the way.
1: Yeah.
0: So you don't have to worry about that. No, we had a lot of calls today, which was awesome and exciting, and we'd love to hear from you. So thank you all for reaching out today. Thank you to the folks who called about the Panopticon tickets. That sounds like a rad show, not going to lie. I've heard them before, and I know you have, Phoenix.
1: Yeah.
0: So I'm very excited for you. Not a tiny bit of a joke. Like, I'm genuinely excited for you. And then, let's see, we had Years of Denial with Sharpen the Knife as a remix. Night Nail with Vile Train, a new single. Fairy Jazz, Night Nail have not put anything out since 2018.
1: Wow, you're digging up all sorts of stuff.
0: That's my job. Nila in Invo with Latex. They haven't put anything out since 2022. Pretty jazzed about that.
1: Yeah.
0: Misery Mile with Yearn For Me, single of the same name. This Eternal Decay with Violate, single of the same name. Terminal Sirius with Every Time You Cry, single of the same name. Grizz with Tears of Flame, you guessed it, single of the same name. None Shall Pass for Chasing Shadows, of course, single of the same name.
1: Yeah.
0: You've been listening to Grave Wave. I am Hierophant.
1: With the Phoenix.
0: We will be back in a fortnight's time. And we hope that you have a wonderful evening. Up next, we have a couple of tracks. We have Rue Oberkampf and Contravoid. But we're going to stop talking so we can get through them. Have a good night.

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You are listening to 90.9 FM WMPG Gorham, Portland, radio from the University of Southern Maine, and I am your host for the night, Less Than Three. You are listening to New Age Riot Girl. It's been a long week, so I'm just going to be playing whatever it is I feel like. Usually I have like a theme or something. I will not be doing that. I think it's just going to be a whole bunch of whatever. Hopefully you guys enjoy and you have fun and, you enjoy your night. We're going to start with, some Purity Filter with, 6G Tapeworm, and, kind of without further ado, I'm just going to leave you with that because I don't really have anything else to say.

0: 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This is New Age Riot Girl. That last song we heard was called Speedy Gonzales, Fucking Hell by M. It's E-M. I have no idea whether you'll be able to find them on whatever service you listen to. But I was able to, and it was pretty cool. I enjoy a lot of their stuff. It's very like Gabber House. Before that, we had some Purity Filter with Dream Eater. This one is also wrong. But we had some Oxygen, O-O-X-G-Y-N, with Amigo. Before that, we had 80s Headache Tape with In and of Itself. Bad for Us by Days God, Omicide by Enfract, Railgun Lobotomy by Purity Filter, Neverland Chakra by Purity Filter, and we started this set off with 6G Tapeworm by Purity Filter. I'm just kind of playing whatever I feel like. It's been a long week, and that's what I want to do, so that's what I'm going to do. I'm going to get right back to it. If you're curious about, what is she playing, you can go online at Spinitron, Spinitron, WMPG. Just search that up, click on the first link, and then go to calendar, and you can see this and like every other show for, I think, years. You can click on any of them, and you can see the playlist of what they played from that particular date. I also have a little chat feature, so I'm just gonna turn that on real quick if you want to go to Spinitron, and I'm not sure how to get to that, but I think you can figure it out. You're probably very smart if you're listening to WMPG, because that is the smart move. So keep your dials locked to 90.9 FM. We're gonna get my girlfriend is listening. Hi Cece, I love you. I'm gonna play some Nina Jirachi next for you. It's gonna be kind of a vibe switch, but it'll be fun. Before that, we have some housekeeping to take care of. So we'll listen to a couple of our promos so you can be in the know about all the cool stuff that's happening around here with our scene report and our Battle of the Bands. So enjoy that, and then we'll get right back to it.
1: 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Equal Measure Arts Emerging Artists Showcase will have artists such as Jalen White, Jennifer Talon, and Hazel May performing on One Longfellow Square on Saturday, October 3rd at 7 p.m. An Ode to Friendship, a performance by the Portland Piano Trio, will be performing in the Arts Lab at the Crew Center for the Arts on Friday, October 16th at 7 p.m. Scythe, Dragger, and Junker will be playing at the Aphodian on Saturday, October 17th at 8 p.m. James Kennerly will be performing American Icons, a show entirely on the organ at Merrill Auditorium, celebrating American composers such as Charles Ives, Florence Price, and George Gershwin on Tuesday, October 20th at 7 p.m. And finally, Built to Spill is coming to Live at Madrid's on the Saturday, October 24th at 7 p.m. Thank you for listening. This is Scene Report.
2: Fight for your right to be the sight of the night. 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Still accepting applicants until Sunday, October 4th. Be there and witness who takes the crown.

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1: 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I am your host for the night, Less Than Three, and you are listening to New Age Riot Girl. That last song we heard was Music Baby by Leroy. Before that, we had some Nina Draci with iPod Touch and Fuck My Computer. For that, we had some Skylar with an X. We Are the Night, a little bit more Nina Draci and some other various things. You can see the full playlist if you go to Spinitron. Just search up Spinitron, S-P-I-N-I-T-R-O-N, W-M-P-G. You can click on there, you can click on the calendar, and you can see it, like, past shows for a very, very long time. It's a very, very nice tool to have to get to know the music that your DJs are playing. Right now we're listening to Omnitude by Pontiac Strator. A little bit of ambient. I like this one quite a lot. It's very, very nice. We're gonna hop right back into it with a new Nina Draci release, which is C-Cyrac. I don't know how, C-S-I-R-I-C. It's a remix, apparently, but I quite like it. I think it's very fun, a little bit like glitchy, and it's got like a nice vibe to it. So we're just gonna hop right back into it with that. Stay tuned for Purple Monkey Dishwasher later on tonight. That's really all I got for you. Have a wonderful, wonderful rest of your night.

living in peace, use breath control. 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This one's out to the heads that know. Never been seen that jet black snow. 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All that past, just let that go. 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Never been seen that jet black snow. When I'm on stage with a mic in my hand, got the vibe with the gang and the rest not know. 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And if I'm in deep, best tread that slow. 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All that past, just let that go. 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

0: 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Hey, it's Hope. How's it going? 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
6: 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Hey, it's Hope. How's it going? Thanks for joining me for Purple Monkey Dishwasher, where we bring you the best in badass retro and the magic of overnight radio when, yes, in the middle of the damn night. Our theme this week is very special to me. It's 1985. Yeah, it was probably one of the best summers of my life and one of the weirdest, one of the first really weird times of my life. There have been weirder times for sure, but that was pretty weird. I went out to Los Angeles at the end of the semester, May of 85. And then went up the coast to San Francisco for the rest of the summer. And I almost didn't go back to school, but I did go back to school. I got a tattoo. I met the Fleshtones. What else happened? Somewhere in there, we got up very early in the morning or stayed up all night to watch Live Aid and so on. We will also have in this week's show an archive stuck in the 80s spotlight from our benevolent 80s overlord, Ron Raymond Jr. And then, yeah, we are going to have my documentary. The summer of 85 was a very busy one on Capitol Hill. It was the Parents Music Resource Center hearings, Tipper Gore, Susan Baker, and what were called then the Washington Wives got together to put warning labels. Well, they wanted a rating system on rock music albums, as we called them at the time, and wound up with warning labels. And we'll hear testimony from Tipper Gore, Susan Baker, Frank Zappa, Dee Snider, and John Denver. And that's coming up later on in the show. But right now, we've got OMD on WMPG.

0: Hey, it's Hope. How's it going? Thanks for joining me for Purple Monkey Dishwasher, where we are celebrating the music of 1985. And we are also celebrating my documentary, which we will be hearing later on in the show. It's about the Parents Music Resource Center. And I have to brag just a little bit. I did get a Maine Association of Broadcasters Award, second place, for my documentary on the PMRC in 2021. And I am pretty proud of that. So we'll be hearing that later. We just heard from Philip Collins and Phil Bailey. Phil Collins and Philip Bailey, Easy Lover, Madonna with Angel, Aretha Franklin, and Freeway of Love, Eurythmics, Would I Lie to You, The Power Station, one of those mid-80s supergroups with the silky smooth vocals of Robert Palmer, Some Like It Hot, and we started off the set with OMD and So In Love. Quick update on our benevolent 80s overlord, my partner, Ron Raymond Jr., who is recovering from a stroke. He's doing very well. Still with the physical, the PT, slightly better than the speech, but again, he is struggling with aphasia and apraxia, so he is doing really well, much better than the doctors told him he would be way back in April when he had the stroke. If you'd like to reach out to Ron or me, DJ Hope, you may email us at purplemonkeydishwasherradio@gmail.com. So here we go with our benevolent 80s overlord, Ron Raymond Jr., and an archive stuck in the 80s spotlight here on MPG.
1: Good morning, Portland and beyond. I'm your benevolent 80s overlord, Ron Raymond Jr. After the breakup of the English Beat in 1983, Dave Wakeling and Ranking Roger went on to form General Public, while Andy Cox and David Steele went on to form Fine Young Cannibals with vocalist Roland Gift. And the Beat's legendary Saxa remained connected with the band's offshoots, playing on efforts by both General Public and Fine Young Cannibals. At the end of May 1985, Fine Young Cannibals released their debut single, Johnny Come Home, well in advance of their self-titled debut album, which was released in December of that year. Johnny Come Home was well received by both critics and fans. David Bennett of England's Melody Maker wrote, quote, "I can particularly recommend Johnny Come Home, FYC's first and best hit, which was far more revealing of their roots in the British ska scene than anything that followed. Johnny was brisk, poignant, and discreetly political, elevated by a desolate roving trumpet and Roland Gift's plaintive, mattered vocal, and they never topped it." End quote. Johnny Come Home was a hit throughout most of the globe, reaching the top 10 in at least 6 countries from the UK to Israel, and the top 20 in 4 more countries from Canada to New Zealand. Over here in the U.S., Johnny Come Home sadly did not resonate with American listeners, and the single stopped at number 76 on the Billboard Hot 100. However, it did resonate with dance clubs and dance stations, reaching number 9 on the Billboard Dance Chart. Fine Young Cannibals would, of course, be a household name 4 years later here in the U.S. when they had back-to-back number 1 singles on the Hot 100, She Drives Me Crazy and Good Thing. I'm almost sure the love and respect for Johnny Come Home and Fine Young Cannibals' eponymous debut album has improved considerably in 40 years, as it should. In 1985, Spin magazine called Johnny Come Home as, quote, "an easy, skittish, ska-ish tune with an underlying urgency. Jazzy muted trumpet solo bops along with solid guitar. Plus, Roland Gift's instrument of a voice is gonna stick splat like glue to your brain as you find yourself humming the refrain." End quote. And no more rhymes now, I mean it. For 1985, this week's Stuck in the 80s spotlight belongs to Fine Young Cannibals and the kick-ass extended mix of Johnny Come Home here on DJ Hope's Purple Monkey Dishwasher and WMPG.

0: WMPG, Gorham, Portland. My name is Hope. The show is Purple Monkey Dishwasher. How's it going? I hope you're enjoying our celebration of 1985, one of the first very weird times in my life. And that is a... And that's saying something, because I have led a very strange and weird life, and I'm very grateful for that. We just heard the Arthur Baker remix of Sun City, which was the first protest song of the mid-80s to work for change, not charity. We heard Fishbone, Party at Ground Zero, New Order and Love Vigilantes, Nina Hagen, Universal Radio, and the live version of Spellbound from Susie and the Banshees. And yes, the album Nocturne was released in 1983. It remains one of my favorite live albums. But it was new to me in 85 as I bought my first Walkman. And it was a very fancy sort of chrome-ish Walkman with the headphones that go directly into your ears. I thought it was fancy. And Nocturne was one of the first cassettes I bought for it. All right, well, as promised, here is my documentary on the Parents Music Resource Center here on WMPG.
1: Hello?
2: This is a question particularly for older people. When was the last time you listened carefully to some of the words that the rock singers sing?
3: I haven't listened to too much of it, but it seems like the majority is otherwise. I think that the aura atmosphere developing in this particular hearing, that the committee's on trial and make darn sure we don't do nothing, ought to transmit rather back to the original problem. Filth, pornography, suicide, all this other stuff coming out of these records.
4: Congress shall make no law respecting an establishment of religion, or prohibiting the free exercise thereof, or abridging the freedom of speech, or of the press, or the right of the people peaceably to assemble and to petition the government for a redress of grievances.
5: Legislation and or regulation, unless the free enterprise system, both the producers and you as the performers, see fit to clean up your act.
6: Mrs. Baker, thank you very much for being with us. Please proceed.
7: The Parents Music Resource Center was organized in May of this year by mothers of young children who are very concerned by the growing trend in music toward lyrics that are sexually explicit, excessively violent, or glorify the use of drugs and alcohol. Our primary purpose is to educate and inform parents about this alarming trend, as well as to ask the industry to exercise self-restraint. It is no secret that today's rock music is a very important part of adolescents and teenagers' lives. It always has been, and we don't question their right to have their own music. We think that's important. They use it to identify and give expression to their feelings, their problems, their joys, sorrows, loves, and values. It wakes them up in the morning, and it's in the background as they get dressed for school. There is a new element of vulgarity, violence, and brutality to women that is unprecedented. While a few outrageous recordings have always existed in the past, the proliferation of songs glorifying rape, sadomasochism, incest, the occult, and suicide by a growing number of bands illustrates this escalating trend that is alarming. Some have suggested that the records in question are only a minute element in this music. However, these records are not few and have sold millions of copies. Some say there's no cause for concern. We believe there is. Now that more and more elementary school children are becoming consumers of rock music, we think it's imperative to discuss this question. What can be done to help parents who want to protect their children from these messages if they want to? Today, parents have no way of knowing the content of music products that their children are buying. While some album covers are sexually explicit or depict violence, many others give no clue as to the contents. One of the top tunes today is Mars Day and the Time, Jungle Love. If you go to buy the album Ice Cream Castles to get Jungle Love, you also get If the Kid Can't Make You Come, Nobody Can, a sexually explicit song. The pleasant cover picture of the members of the band gives no hint that it contains material that's not appropriate for young consumers.
8: If I read a title on the back of, say, somebody said Ice Cream Castle,
1: title called If the Kid Can't Make You Come, whatever it is. I realize that's a sexually explicit song. By just looking at the cover, looking at the lyrics, looking at the, I should say, the titles, that should cover just about all bases.
7: We believe something can be done, and Tipper Gore will discuss a possible solution. Thank you.
8: We are asking the recording industry to voluntarily assist parents who are concerned by placing a warning label on music products inappropriate for younger children due to explicit sexual or violent lyrics. The Parents Music Resource Center originally proposed a categorical rating system for explicit material. After many discussions with the record industry, we recognize some of the logistical and economic problems and have adjusted our original suggestions accordingly. We now propose one generic warning label to inform consumers in the marketplace about lyric content. The labels would apply to all music. We have asked the record companies voluntarily label their own products and assume responsibility.
1: It is my job as a parent to monitor what my children see, hear, and read during their preteen years. The full responsibility for this falls on the shoulders of my wife and I because there is no one else capable of making these judgments for us.
8: And assume responsibility for making those judgments.
9: The problem, Mr. Chairman, has to do with our willingness as parents to take responsibility for the upbringing of our children and to recognize that we as parents have a greater influence on our children than anything else could possibly have.
8: Responsibility for making those judgments.
4: I think it is the parents' concern. It is not the government's concern.
8: We ask the record industry to appoint a one-time panel to recommend a uniform set of criteria which could serve as a policy guide for the individual companies. Those individual recording companies would then, in good faith, agree to adhere to this standard and make decisions internally about which records should be labeled according to the industry criteria. We have also asked that lyrics for labeled music products be available to the consumer before purchase in the marketplace. Now it's important to clearly state what our proposal is not. A voluntary labeling is not censorship. Censorship implies restricting access or suppressing content. This proposal does neither. Moreover, it involves no government action.
10: Senator Gore.
11: Thank you very much, Mr. Chairman.
8: Voluntarily labeling in no way infringes upon First Amendment rights. Labeling is little more than truth in packaging, by now a time-honored principle in our free enterprise system. And without labeling, parental guidance is virtually impossible.
1: Being a parent isn't a reasonable thing.
8: Most importantly, the committee should understand the Parents Music Resource Center is not advocating any federal intervention or legislation whatsoever.

0: Chairman.
1: No, thank you, Mr. Chairman. Hey, it's Hope. How's it going? Welcome to a very special Purple Monkey Dishwasher as we remember the summer of 1985 and the Parents Music Resource Center. Obviously, the PMRC was more than just Tipper Gore being offended by a track from the Purple Rain soundtrack, but that's a good place to start. At first, I was stunned, and then I got mad, said Mrs. Gore. But her shock and her outrage escalated and grew into a full-scale Senate hearing. The Parents Music Resource Center wasn't the only group in America making a fuss about music lyrics, but it was the only group with enough clout to get a hearing. Along with Mrs. Gore, wife of Tennessee Senator Al Gore, the PMRC included Susan Baker, who was the wife of then-Treasury Secretary James Baker, and wives of prominent D.C. businessmen and local politicians. That's why the PMRC was referred to in the media as the Washington Wives. Full disclosure, which will surprise no one, I am a lifelong liberal Democrat. I have never voted Republican in my life, and I voted for Al Gore in the 2000 presidential election. In the background, a track from Frank Zappa's 1986 album, Jazz from Hell. This track is Beltway Bandits. According to urban legend, Tipper Gore insisted on a warning label for this album when it was released. It's an instrumental. That's not true. However, more than one retailer did label the album as explicit due to the track G-Spot Tornado. In 1985, there were two women in the United States Senate and 98 men. The two women were Nancy Kassebaum from Kansas, a Republican, and Paula Hawkins, a Republican from Florida. And we will be hearing a little bit from Senator Hawkins during Frank Zappa's testimony. Some of the other senators involved in this Senate hearing were John Danforth, who was the chairman, Hollings, Tribble, Gore, Rockefeller, Hawkins, as I said, Exxon, and Kasson. Hollings and Exxon sound a lot alike in these testimonies. Exxon is the one pushing for legislation to regulate the music industry. And both he and Hollings repeat themselves a lot. So I have cut the testimonies and other materials in the show for time, not for content, but for time. So we've already heard Mrs. Baker and Mrs. Gore's testimony. We will also be hearing from Frank Zappa, John Denver, and Dee Snider of Twisted Sister. And we will also be hearing in this show the entire Filthy 15. So, about the Filthy 15, it's a list of the most offensive songs that the PMRC could find. And you need to know that this list was compiled when the PMRC was pushing for actual ratings on records, just like there's ratings for movies. But I was baffled by the Filthy 15.

or not. And I say free speech is free speech, more or less. There's a lot that the First Amendment does not protect, including hate speech. I am deeply offended by some of these songs, but they were part of the whole PMRC circus. But as I always say, your mileage may vary. One quick word about my sources. I try to use primary sources whenever possible. You can find video of the entire hearing at C-SPAN's archive, and you can find the written transcript of the hearings at the National Archives. So let's listen to Frank Zappa's testimony here on WMPG.

0: Mr. Zappa, thank you very much for being with us. Please proceed.
1: Okay, my name is Frank Zappa. This is my attorney, Larry Stein, from Los Angeles. Can you hear me?
0: If you could speak very directly and clearly into the microphone, I'd appreciate it.
1: Okay, my name is Frank Zappa. This is my attorney, Larry Stein.
0: Senator Rockefeller. Senator Gordon.
2: Mr. Zappa, I am astounded at the courtesy and soft-voiced nature of the comments of my friend, the senator from Tennessee. I can only say that I find your statement to be boorish, incredibly and insensitively insulting to the people who were here previously. That you could manage to give the First Amendment, the Constitution of the United States, a bad name if I felt that you had the slightest understanding of it, which I do not. You don't have the slightest understanding of the difference between government action and private action. And you have certainly destroyed any case you might otherwise have had with this senator.
3: Thank you, Mr. Chairman.
4: Is this private action?
0: Good enough. Thank you, Mr. Chairman. Senator Hawkins.
5: Yes. You say you have four children?
4: Yes.
5: Pardon me?
4: Four children.
5: Have you ever purchased toys for those children?
4: No, my wife does.
5: Well, I might tell you that if you were to go in a toy store, which is very educational for fathers, by the way, it's not a maternal responsibility to buy toys for children, that you may look on the box, and the box says this is suitable for 5 to 7 years of age, or 8 to 15, or 15 and above, to give you some guidance for a toy for a child. Do you object to that?
4: In a way, I do, because that means that somebody in an office someplace is making a decision about how smart my child is.
5: I'd be interested to see what toys your kids ever had.
4: Why would you be interested?
5: Just as a point of interest in this.
4: Well, come on over to the house. I'll show them to you. Really?
5: I might do that. Have you ever made? Do you make a profit from sales of rock records?
4: Yes.
5: So you do make a profit from sales of rock records.
4: Mm-hmm.
5: Thank you. I think that statement tells the story to this committee. Thank you.
0: Mr. Zappa, thank you very much for your testimony.
4: Thank you.
0: Next witness is John Denver.
6: We haven't gotten with on this one. Hey, you've got

0: testifying and briefing many people here in Capitol Hill today, and it causes the ingoing and outgoing. Honorable Chairman, members of the committee, ladies and gentlemen, it's a great honor and a privilege to appear before you this morning and to take advantage of the opportunity given me in our free society to speak my mind. May I be very clear that I am strongly opposed to censorship of any kind in our society or anywhere else in the world. I've had in my experience two encounters with a sort of censorship. My song Rocky Mountain High was banned from many radio stations as a drug-related song. This was obviously done by people who'd never seen or been to the Rocky Mountains and also had never experienced the elation, the celebration of life, or the joy in living that one feels when he observes something as wondrous as the Perseid meteor shower. Obviously a clear case of misinterpretation. And Mr. Chairman, what assurance have I that any national panel to review my music would make any better judgment?
1: Thank you very much. Thank you for your patience for waiting so long.
0: Thank you, Senator. Great privilege to be with you all.
1: Thank you.

0: Hey, it's Hope. We are remembering the PMRC today. So let's talk about Tipper Gore for a moment. As I mentioned, Tipper Gore was not the only person involved in the PMRC, but she was by far the most visible. And Tipper Gore has become synonymous with the PMRC, labeling, and even censorship. And she is an easy target. Dozens of songs have been written about Mrs. Gore in every imaginable genre, with varying levels of hatred and disrespect. She's the face of the PMRC, even now, for artists who weren't even born in 1985. And it's true, she started this fight, this particular fight with this particular song. But on the other hand, no one deserves death threats for complaining about song lyrics. And no one's children ever deserve death threats. I don't care what the subject matter is, everyone's children are off limits. Back in 1998, I was working for the Mental Health Association of New York State. A coworker and I were fortunate enough to present a training at the National MHA Conference in DC. Tipper Gore was the keynote, and she was amazing. Her speech moved me to tears. On a professional level, I admired her for being a high-profile advocate for mental health issues. Personally, as a person with bipolar disorder, same thing. I was thrilled to have someone as visible as Tipper Gore fighting for people who can't fight for themselves. So here's the question. Can Tipper Gore be the face of the PMRC and everything it stands for, and be a high-profile advocate for mental health? Yes, and yes. She is human, and humans are complicated. Does her work as an advocate for an often overlooked and misunderstood group of people compensate for a ridiculous and unnecessary circus that resulted in a Senate hearing? No, it absolutely does not. Because comparing the PMRC to the National MHA is comparing privilege apples to advocacy oranges. In the background, the title track from Frank Zappa's album Jazz from Hell. We're going to hear a few more tracks from the Filthy 15. And we are going to hear Dee Snider's testimony here on WMPG.
1: Snider, thank you for being here.
2: Thank you for having me here. I don't know if it's morning or afternoon. I'll say both. Good morning and good afternoon. My name is Dee Snider. That's S-N-I-D-E-R. I have been asked to come here to present my views on, quote, the subject of the content of certain sound recordings and suggestions that recording packages be labeled to provide a warning to prospective purchasers of sexually explicit or other potentially offensive content, unquote. Since I seem to be the only person addressing this committee today who has been a direct target of accusations from the presumably responsible PMRC, I would like to use this occasion to speak on a more personal note and show just how unfair the whole concept of lyrical interpretation and judgment can be, and how many times this can amount to little more than character assassination.
1: Thank you, Mr. Snider.
3: Let's suppose the lyrics aren't printed. 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
4: I F-U-C-K like a beast.

Hey, it's Hope. Thank you for joining me this week as we remember the PMRC. There is so much more to this than what I've included, but this is basically everything that I remember about the summer of 1985 and the hearings and being impressed by John Denver. Your mileage may vary. I would love to hear your comments, though. 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In the background, one more track from Frank Zappa's album Jazz from Hell. This is G-Spot Tornado. So let's talk about art just for a second. People talk about safe spaces, creating safe spaces, and I am all for that. People need to be able to be themselves without fear of persecution or abuse or bullying or worse. Absolutely. But art, by definition, is not a safe space. Music is not a safe space. Punk is not safe. Rap, hip-hop, metal, not safe. Find out what is safe for you. Find out where your edge is. Whether you stay on this side of the edge or go on the other side of that edge is up to you and no one else. 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The government will not make that choice for you. No one can but you. 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Thank you to DJ Shax for pushing us to think every week on Left of the Dial, Wednesdays at 8:30. Thank you to every WMPG DJ and producer for letting the world know what you love and what you think and how you feel. Thank you to all of you on the other side of the radio for listening. My dear listeners, my friends, my fellow Americans, take care of yourselves out there. And if you can, please take care of someone else. Someone who might be hungry, someone who might be scared, or someone who might not have a voice. Because, and I know you know this, we are all we've got. 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
2: 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My name is Hope. How's it going? I hope you enjoyed or at least paused to think about the fact that John Denver, Mr. Rocky Mountain High, saved rock and roll with the help of Dee Snider and, of course, Frank Zappa. Yeah. So if you ever wondered where those warning labels came from, it came from the summer of 1985. All our tax dollars going into that Senate hearing. Coming up in this last set of our celebration of 1985, we've got John Mellencamp, we've got REM, and right now we've got a very young, very adorable Chris Isaak on WMPG.

Hey, it's Hope. How's it going? I'm so glad you could join me this week for this very special show. I hope you enjoyed Ron's spotlight. As you know, Ron is one of the... one word at a time. Ron is one of the reasons why I started volunteering at MPG. When I first moved to Portland, I thought, oh, community radio, I could do an 80s show. And then I heard the 80s guy and I thought, okay, I could do a 70s show. Ron is just that good. So we just heard from the Fleshtones, my buddy Pete Zaremba, the live Super Vindicator medley. We heard REM from Fables, Can't Get There From Here. That summer I saw REM at the Greek Theater in Berkeley. Was an amazing show. John Mellencamp, Rain on the Scarecrow. X with Burning House of Love, and we started off the set with Chris Isaak from his first album, Silvertone. That was Dancin'. We're going to close out the show with, no big surprise, the iconic song of 1985, the summer of 1985, back when everybody listened to the radio in the car, being at an intersection in LA somewhere, and hearing this song come out of every car radio. At a red light. It was beautiful. Big thanks and much love to my partner, Ron Raymond Jr., for everything you do and everything you are. Take care of yourselves, my friends. And if you can, please take care of someone else, because we are all we've got. Ladies and gentlemen, friends and listeners, Tears for Fears on WMPG.

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5: 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I'm Lisa, and this is the Multiverse Dance Hall. You are in for a treat this morning, because this show has a playlist dedicated to my mom's favorite music, because her birthday was last week. And since finding her favorite tracks put me in a really nostalgic mood, a good portion of the rest of the show is centered around music from the 1980s, although some of these first tracks are here to ease us into our morning, as per usual. But other than that, you might want to strap into the DeLorean, people. We are about to go where many of us have gone before, but hopefully we will all enjoy revisiting some fun dance tracks from the 80s and the 50s and the 60s, maybe even the 70s. I intend to dance my socks off. I hope that all you bakers and cleaning people have the opportunity to do the same. Of course, I'm going to start with a super danceable track from my high school years. This is Starship.
6: We built this-

Hello to all you lovely peoples. Happy summer. The weather has been cooperating beautifully, and I hope that you are all enjoying your summer plans. As I have mentioned in a past show, my summer weekends revolve around yard sales and barn sales. In Connecticut, they're called tag sales, and I haven't broken out of that habit yet. Since I work in an industry that is super busy in the summertime, my family takes our vacations in September or the beginning of October if we can afford it. There are usually less tourists during those months as well. Do you have a preference on when and where to take your family vacations? I'd love to know about it because we have family vacations coming up that I would like to plan. I'm a big planner, obviously. So, if you feel like it, please give me a call. The station phone number is 207-780-4909. I also have the chat open if you'd prefer to reach out via your computer. In anticipation of another lovely summer day, I'm going to start us off with a few calmer tracks and gradually bring it up into some fun tracks from the summers of my younger years. For this first playset, I'm going to start with a cover of an older tune as done by Donovan Frankenweiler. This is Fortunate Son.

0: You are listening to WMPG Gorham Portland on this early summer morning. I started that set off with Fortunate Son by Donovan Frankenweiler. Then I played Beautiful by Ben Rector. And I followed that up with a live version of She's Got Away by Billy Joel. And then it was Lay Your Hands on Me, the 7-inch version by Thompson Twins. And then You Can't Hurry Love by Phil Collins. And that last one was Genius of Love by Tom Tom Club, of course. That was one of my favorite electrical tracks in high school. And since I looked it up to check my time frame, I feel kind of stupid because I didn't know that Adrian Belew helped write that song. The things that you discover while looking up a date. The internet is a crazy place. So here we all are at 90.9 on the dial, WMPG. If you have any requests or comments, 207-780-4909 is the on-air studio line. And I also have the chat open if you happen to be near a computer or you have the app. All right, today feels kind of interesting this early morning. It was actually very cold when I left my house. It felt quite chilly on my bare knees because I'm wearing shorts. And then I got here to the station and it was quite warm. It was almost kind of muggy. But anyway, hopefully it evens out and we have a nice realistic and reasonable temperature for today. We've made it past the 3:30 mark. And I suppose that means it's time to play one of my favorite music games.
1: Three!
2: Yeah, that's a magic number.
0: A long, long time ago, in a galaxy far, far away, called Connecticut, I was spending a lot of time with my daughter in the evenings doing housework and, of course, a lot of cooking. And in that time, we listened to a metric ton of music. And actually, it was for both of our benefit because I feel like it's easier to work while listening to fun tracks, and also because I wanted to expose her to all the music that I appreciated. So for a good solid year, she would help me put together playlists in iTunes while doing house chores, and one of those playlists was entitled Earworm City. It's pretty much what you'd expect it to be, all the songs that get stuck in your head for days. iTunes no longer exists, and we all have to transfer our libraries to Apple Music, which means that the playlist of earworms got lost in the shuffle. I don't know if that's unfortunate or fortunate, actually. But anyway, I'm not going to try and recreate it, but I do have a few, well, three, of course, tracks to torture you with. These are the ones that have either hit me recently or I was reminded of them. You may be cursing me out later, depending on how much your brain is susceptible to repetitive music. So, the first one came about because my workplace likes to buy a specific brand of seltzer water for their vending machine. I hope you like ABBA, because you'll wake up with this one in your head, I promise. This is Waterloo.

0: Hello again. I started that magic number set off with Waterloo by ABBA, and then it was 9 to 5 by Dolly Parton from the movie of the same name. Honestly, try to get that one out of your head. And then I played Happy by Pharrell Williams. At least, if you have to have a lyric stuck in your brain, it could be a worse word than happy. Once again, if you get sick of the music that your mind is singing to you every minute of this upcoming day, it's not my fault. I'm just the DJ. But in an attempt to get that last track out of your deepest brain groove, we can play another music game. And that would be...
1: Green!
2: Yeah,
1: that's a magic number.
0: This one is another bounce back to the 80s. I'm going to lead into my next set, my mom's birthday set, with this theme. So there were many, many blockbuster movies that came out of the mid to late 80s, and all of them had soundtracks featuring famous musicians from the time period. I mean, think about how many times we heard Highway to the Danger Zone in 1986. But luckily, I'm not playing that one. For these three tracks, I saw the movie in Northern Maine, and I saw them with my mom, possibly because she drove me and my friends to the movies. Drive-in movies were a thing up there. Or maybe we rented them on VHS for a family weekend. So, I'm going to start with something from The Lost Boys. This is People Are Strange, as recorded by Echo and the Bunnymen.

I think I can fit one more in here. Another movie I watched with my mom and dad in my high school years. This is La Bamba by Los Lobos from the movie of the same name.

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You are here in the Multiverse Dance Hall, and I'm your host, Lisa. We are creeping up on 4 a.m. That last track was La Bamba, originally popularized by Richie Valens and performed for the movie by Los Lobos. If you had the opportunity to tune into Mr. Merrill's show last week, he did a focus on Los Lobos, and if you didn't catch it, check it out on the archive. It's excellent. Truly excellent. That's the last Friday at 6:30 a.m. His show is called Both Sides Now. So I'm about to do the weather, but I have some station information first.

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Hello again. The weather for the beginning of the week. Today, Monday, it will be partly sunny and quite warm, with a high of 86 and a low of 59. Tomorrow, it will be cloudy and maybe rainy after dark, with a high of 93 and a low of 67 on Wednesday. It will be cloudy and sunny, possibly still raining in the morning, with a high of 86 and a low of 68. And Thursday, it will be sunny again, with a high of 81 and a low of 52. After that, we're looking at warm but tolerable weather throughout the weekend with very little chance of showers. So everyone, please water your gardens, both veggie and flowers. And now, we are in the super special second hour of the show. I'm now going to feature some of my mom's favorite songs for her birthday, and I expect that it won't be the only ones strolling down memory lane. This is quite a lot of music, and I want to get to as much of it as I can, so let's jump right in with Love Me Tender by Elvis.

0: have side by side.
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2: I really enjoyed that set. I hadn't heard many of those songs in decades, which is a real shame. I even tried to find some good covers of songs that Mom requested because I thought that she'd enjoy them. I started that out with Love Me Tender by Elvis, and then it was Blueberry Hill by Fats Domino, and then I played Cherry Pink and Apple Blossom White as played by Perez Prado and his orchestra. And that's the piece of music that brought my parents together, sort of. It's a long story involving a high school band playing at a high school dance. All right, and then, of course, I had to play The Twist by Chubby Checker in reference to high school dances. And then it was Only You by The Platters, and then You Made Me Love You, the cover by Aretha Franklin. Let's Twist Again by Chubby Checker. 5 Foot Two Eyes of Blue by Guy Lombardo and his Royal Canadians. And then I threw in something a little bit more modern with Super Trooper and ABBA. And then it was Fever by Peggy Lee. And I really love that version, but if you want to see an absolutely hilarious video, check out the version of Fever as done by Rita Moreno on The Muppets. It's excellent. And then that last one was Side by Side. And that was sung by Bruce Willis and Danny Aiello for the movie Hudson Hawk. So, believe it or not, here we are in the last half hour of the Multiverse Dance Hall. I hope that if you are listening now or on the archives later this week, you are finding these tracks to be an entertaining part of your morning. I'm certainly finding them entertaining. All of my listeners know that I like to jump around in time for my music selections, and this show is definitely a great example of my standard mode of operation. And now, we're watching the sun come up, or we're about to see the sun come up, and thinking about our work week. If you're still dialed into my show, I can hold off the Monday morning anxiety for a little bit longer, because I am now going to play 80s music that I inflicted on my mom when we were together for any long period of time, like when I did house chores, or when we were driving back from college. These are pretty bouncy because I have a big day ahead of me and I need to stay positive. So let's start off with Just a Gigolo and I Ain't Got Nobody by David Lee Roth.

0: about losers. I'm Spicy Chili Girl, and I'll be live at Nobari Res on Friday playing the indiest, grooviest, movingest songs from your favorite World Cup losers from Cabo Verde, Mexico, Colombia, South Africa, South Korea. 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
1: All of these songs have something in common. Can you guess what it is? That's right, bub. 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
2: The last song, right before those wonderful promos, was She Drives Me Crazy by Fine Young Cannibals. And before that, it was I Didn't Mean to Turn You On by Robert Palmer. And I started that with Just a Gigolo and I Ain't Got Nobody, as performed by David Lee Roth. Rebecca's on her way into the studio any minute for her excellent show, Pineapple Expressions. But I've got a couple more danceable 80s electric tracks to keep this party going until the top of the hour. Keep us moving into our Monday morning. Let's see. Let's start with Always Something There by Naked Eyes.

Whew, I am bouncing around like I'm 17 again. I'm really going to feel this in my knees and hips tomorrow morning, probably. At least it's summer. In the wintertime, it'd be worse. I started with Always Something by Naked Eyes, and that last one I played was The Final Countdown by Europe. They were a band out of Sweden. And back when I was about 16 or 17, my poor parents had to hear that song repeatedly, and I do mean repeatedly. All right, my friend Rebecca is in the hizzy with her fun, funky, and esoteric tracks to nudge us into our Monday morning with style. However, I will definitely be here next Monday and the Monday after that with more danceable and inspiring tracks to help you wake up and dance into your week. That's one thing your community radio station is for, giving you the best soundtrack in your life, even at 5 a.m. I hope that all of you out there support your community however you can. It helps both you and your community. I've got one more amazing cover track for us to remind us that we have to stay positive. This is the band Nothing But Thieves performing Bonnie Tyler's classic, Holding Out for a Hero. I hope that all of you out there have a beautiful week, and I will catch you next Monday.

RPG, Gorham, Portland. This is Pineapple Expressions. I'm your host, Rebecca Gift. Thanks for joining me for another early Monday morning. And for the first time this year, might I say, happy fall. Special thanks to DJ Matt and Andy Bachman for covering for me last month. I've been away for 3 weeks, leaving while summer was still bussin' in Maine. And now it's 50 degrees, and the leaves are leaping from the trees already. But even if I can't believe it's already October, I'm always excited for a change of season. Though there's really nothing seasonal about my show today, just bringing my usual eclectic mix to the airwaves. I will say this one does have a pretty strong thread of modern alt-country sprinkled throughout. And like all freeform lists, we've got a very special Keeping Up with the Joneses in our future in honor of last week's concert, but we'll get to that a little later in the hour. For now, we are starting off with a sort of newish film soundtrack favorite. I know I usually make a whole show of movie music, but I just like the sound of this one to kick us off today. And it's a pretty good, if you know, you know, moment from an intense scene towards the end of the Guy Ritchie flick, The Gentleman. Movie, not the series. So if you have not seen it, I recommend a viewing. It's a heck of a lot of fun. But for now, we'll stick with an audio experience. So here is Paul Jones with Free Me.

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10: 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I'm Rebecca Gift with Pineapple Expressions. And as usual, we're jamming out to whatever feels right today. And don't you know, I woke up feeling like some country western music. But not just any old southern tunes. We're playing alt country this morning, which isn't really a category I knew that much about. Although the artist I'm highlighting today self-identifies as alt country, whatever that means. I guess I like it because we're playing a couple of this guy's songs this morning. I was introduced to his music recently, and safe to say, I'll be keeping an ear out for more. He's got a fairly classic country sound with some pretty tongue-in-cheek songwriting. Honestly, I would love to read you his wildly fictitious online biography, but we don't have that kind of time. So I think I'll just let the next three songs speak for themselves, because it's time to shake things up, baby, with a fresh new segment I like to call Late Breaking News, where I play a trio of tunes from a popular and well-established artist that only I didn't know existed, highlighting them like my own personal best new artist of the year. It's a fun game for me and only me. And now you're along for the ride. What a treat for us all. So for the first time ever on this program, here's Ricky Chilton with Carl's Critter Garden, followed by The Worst Thing She Could Say Is No, and finishing out with Ronnie Rigor Mortis. Take it away, Mr. Chilton.
11: Carl's Critter Garden got a

0: Ronnie, I told you Dolores is my grandmother. Why'd you do that?
1: Well, she said, she come around here, she said, Randy, what are you doing out by the Bojangles again? What's in that trailer? She had to go, Randy.
0: Ronnie,
1: she had to go. I don't care if she's blind. She's got to go.
0: Ronnie?
1: Yep.
0: You know what? Let's get lunch. I'm going to go to the Bojangles.
1: Okay.
0: You want a chicken sandwich? You want fried chicken?
1: Yeah, I'll take fried chicken with iced tea.
0: Okay. All right.
1: Thank you, Randy. That's really nice of you, even though I killed your grandmother.
0: Yeah, I'll be right back. You're welcome.

0: This is WMPG Gorham, Portland, and we are pineapple expressing all over the place. That sounded so gross. We've got a funky, fun mix of music to start what is objectively one of the best months of the year. Got a little of this, a little that. Something for everyone and also no one. My favorite kind of list. And I'm so happy to share it all with you because it's been 3 freaking weeks since I've been at the station, and that's far too long. So we are going classic PE, Pineapple Expressions, style and playing whatever we feel like. And right now, I'm feeling a little thrifty. You know, Macklemore has been in the news recently. Sounds like he had some things to say. So we're going to play one of his biggest hits, immediately followed by a very different yet iconic cover of the same song. Which is better? I'll let you decide.
1: Hey, Macklemore, can we go thrift shopping?
2: What?

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What up, I got a big cock. I'm just pumped, just bought some shit from the thrift shop.

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Hi, everybody. 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

This is WMPG Gorham, Portland. That was Orville Peck with Already Gone. This is Pineapple Expressions, and we are live in the studio on this first Monday in October. And what a glorious weekend of weather to start off the month. Colors be popping as the leaves come screaming down from the sky. It's a beautiful time to be alive. And also a beautiful time to listen to elderly musicians who are somehow still touring at 86. That is up there, folks. I know 30-year-olds who don't have that kind of stamina. They also cannot sing. Anyway, all to say, husband Vinny and I got to see Tom Jones live in concert last weekend, and it was honestly one of the highlights of my life. That man is still absolutely killing it on stage. I was shocked by how good he sounded in person. It was truly, truly amazing. His technique is no joke. He did a bunch of hits from his early days, telling plenty of fun stories along the way. And then he closed with Johnny B. Goode, which was super unexpected, and told us all about going with Elvis to see Chuck Berry perform and how they both agreed that he was the true king of rock and roll. So, pretty cool night. Great experience in general, and of course I had to come back and do another edition of our long-standing segment, Keeping Up with the Joneses, where we play nothing but Tom, Nora, and Sharon Jones. I actually did get to see Nora live in Portland 2 years ago, another incredible moment where I burst into happy tears like a total freak, and unfortunately I never had the chance to see Sharon while she was alive, but we will continue to celebrate all three here in a moment, starting off, of course, with my new BFF and man I saw only a few feet away from me. It's probably more than that, but it felt very, very close. Here is Tom Jones with This Is the Sea.

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Maybe you've been suffering from a few too many plans that have all gone wrong.

Now I hear there's a train coming on down the line. It's yours if you hurry. You've got

That was the river. And this is the sea.

Well, folks, that's all the time we have today. Thank you so much for spending part of your Monday morning with me. It was delightful to be back, and I am so ready for another great October of early mornings. Definitely going to have some theme shows coming your way this month, and perhaps a birthday show? You'll have to tune in to find out. But first, be sure to stick around at 6:30. The Rhythm of the One is up next, right here on WMPG. Have a wonderful week, everybody.

Cool in the Gang and Summer Madness. Isn't that a delicious way to start out your Monday? My name's Matt. The program's called The Rhythm of the One. I'm with you on Mondays, bringing you new and old school funk and soul. Today featuring the music of Cool in the Gang, Robert Cool Bell, the founder of the group with his brother Ronald, having his birthday this week, so I thought I'd take an opportunity to explore their musical legacy a little bit. They were born in, the Pells were born in Youngstown, Ohio. Again, Ohio, the crucible of the funk. Moved to Jersey City when they were a little older, and attended Lincoln High School in Jersey City, where they were in the jazz band, and they and a bunch of other guys that were from that high school started a band called the Jazzy Acts, and interestingly had a decent amount of success, didn't record anything, moved to New York City, and fell into the circle with Thelonious Monk and Miles Davis and McCoy Tyner and others who really appreciated their work and their enthusiasm and their talent, who encouraged them to go on and do other things. They tried backing Motown kinds of groups and so forth, but none of that really worked. And finally, they came out with the idea of creating Cool in the Gang and doing basically funk music with a jazz lean, and off to the races. So very successful group and a lot of amazing music. We're going to jump into a bunch of that today. This is Cool in the Gang again from Light of Worlds and Street Corner Symphony.

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1: That's hip. Lieutenant Morbid, what is the condition of the planet's surface?
2: It is difficult to be precise. However, my instruments indicate a condition of extreme rigor mortis spreading rapidly throughout the population. Highly illogical, Captain.
1: A bunch of stiffs, huh? Well, set coordinates for Chocolate City and have a landing party of 9 men beam down immediately with phases set on Funk Funk.
2: Very well, Captain Smirk.

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0: 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And my name is Matt. The program's called The Rhythm of the One. I'm with you on Mondays. Today we're featuring the music of Cool and the Gang. It's Robert Cool Bell's birthday this week, and he and his brother Ronald are founders of the group. And again, as I said at the top of the hour, the top of the show, I should say, very heavily jazz influenced. All the band members had a strong jazz background and were mentored by a lot of jazz musicians. So a little different sound from Cool and the Gang. This is funky stuff.

Slave and Slide here on the Rhythm of the One. And you're listening to WMPG Gorham Portland Radio from the University of Southern Maine. My name is Matt. The program's called The Rhythm of the One. I'm with you on Mondays, and today we're celebrating the musical legacy of Robert Bell, Robert Cool Bell, founder of Cool and the Gang. He turns 76 this week. And so we've been dipping into a bunch of Cool and the Gang and other related acts. So hope you're having fun. I am. You can get me here in the studio, 207-780-4909. Back to the Cool and the Gang and from their original album called Jungle Boogie.

Yeah, Slave and Party Lights, they're fading out. WMPG is on the air thanks to support from the Portland Food Co-op, Portland's only 100% community-owned and democratically governed grocery store. The Portland Food Co-op features products from over 200 local farmers and producers, along with a wide assortment of grocery staples. 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More information at portlandfood.coop. And that's about going to do it for this edition of the Rhythm of the One. Make sure you stick around for Lincoln and South by Southwest coming up in about 6.5 minutes. Let me get out. We've been featuring the music of Kool and the Gang today, Robert Kool Bell's 76th birthday. And here's Kool and the Gang again and Ladies' Night. Thanks for listening.

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1: The morning that you left me was just another day.

Wayne Rainey right there with one of those square dab from the country sort of tunes called 40th and Plum right here on South by Southwest. Good morning, everybody. It is sort of an overcast Monday morning, but I believe it's going to get sunny later. It is 8:33 and 30 seconds, and that means it's time for South by Southwest. My name's Lincoln. I'm going to be here as always until 10 o'clock this morning, bring you some of the very best in honky-tonk, western swing, and straight-ahead country music. So please keep it tuned right here to WMPG, and I will make a country music fan out of you. It's only going to take 90 short minutes, maybe not even that. Number here at the station, 780-4909. I want to thank Zeke for coming on the air with me last week. That was so much fun. Today, though, I am flying solo. It's October. Can hardly believe it. That means Begathon is coming later this month, so don't forget about that. I'm sure I'll be mentioning that in the weeks to come. And here's another thing to mention, a ticket giveaway. Let's get this done right out of the box. Why not? So this is for an event, let's see, October 9th. What is today, the 5th? I think that's this Friday, 5, 6, 7, 8, 9. Win a pair of tickets to see Briscoe with special guest Noah James. Once again, Briscoe teamed up with Grammy-nominated producer Brad Cook to bring the songs to life, collaboratively creating a record that expands their folk rock sound in all directions. There are bigger arrangements, sharper vocal harmonies, and enough top-tier musicians, including members of Houndmouth, Hiss, Golden Messenger, Bon Iver, Mipso, and Watch House, to form their own supergroup. Noah James opens the show. Now, just to clarify, Hiss, Golden Messenger, Bon Iver, and Watch House are not going to be on the stage at One Longfellow Square. But Briscoe will be. That description is talking about Briscoe's new record. All righty, so I have one pair of tickets to give away. This is at One Longfellow Square. This upcoming Friday night, let's see, does it say a time? Yes, it does. 8 p.m., so I imagine doors are going to open around 7. At any rate, all you have to do is, once the music starts, once you hear that music coming out of your radio, pick up your phone, dial 780-4909. I'll pick up the phone, and the first person to call in will get this pair of free tickets to go see Briscoe with special guest Noah James at One Longfellow Square this coming Friday, October 9th, 8 o'clock. Okay, so what do I have queued up and ready to go? Wayne Rainey, by the way, who did that first song called 40th and Plum. So you think it's a street address, but what he's saying is, no, I live 40 miles out of town, Plum in the middle of the sticks. So it is, as I said, one of those square dab from the country tunes. Square dab from the country is actually the title of one of those country boy songs. At any rate, Wayne Rainey not only sang, but played the harmonica on that number. He was one of the all-timers on harmonica, and if you're familiar with the Delmore Brothers, Wayne Rainey was playing harmonica on just about all of the Delmore Brothers tunes. Now, we're going to kick off this set with another guy with a somewhat nasal singing voice, more nasal than Wayne Rainey, I do believe, Gene O'Quinn. And he was about 5'1", but packed a punch. Let's give a listen to Gene O'Quinn doing a number called Someone's Gonna Be Lonely. And as soon as you hear the music kick in, call 780-4909 and get yourself those tickets to see Briscoe at One Longfellow Square Friday night. Here we go.

Tabby West right there, and a number called Inchin' Up. Before that, one of my real crushes, my musical crush, Ed Camp. One More Tomorrow, he sang, with a plaintive sort of tenor to his voice. Autry Inman, prior to that, Happy Go Lucky. And Gene O'Quinn, Someone's Gonna Be Lonely. 780-4909 is the number, but if you're calling for those tickets, those went fast. So a friend of the show, Douglas, got himself a pair of tickets to go see Briscoe on Friday night. My apologies if I could not get to your call, but I was busy copying down Douglas's contact information. All right, back to the music. Little Jimmy Dickens, Country Hall of Famer. There's a statue of him right outside the Ryman Auditorium, where he entertained so many, and he's going to entertain us right now, singing a number called Another Bridge to Burn.

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Radio from the University of Southern Maine. My name is Lincoln. This show is called South by Southwest. 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Ope is a new stationery and creative supply store located at 648 Congress Street in Portland, and is a one-stop shop for letter writing, scrapbooking, and journaling with a dedicated craft cabinet space where folks can bring in their creative projects from home. Ope hosts workshops and community events, making it a welcoming hub for anyone who finds value in taking the time to do something by hand. 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Ope is spelled O-P-E, by the way. All right, shall we run down the songs we just heard? We began with Little Jimmy Dickens singing Another Bridge to Burn. And after that, a hot rod number, literally, Hot Rod Rag, it was called, by the one, the only, T. Texas Tyler. Patsy Cline, that was a live TV performance. And I'm not sure what year that was from, but the song was called Yes, I Understand. We heard a couple of duets to close out the set. The first by George and Earl, that being George McCormick and Earl Acock. A number called Done Gone. And for the sake of our listeners, I will not repeat my long, torturous story of how I have repeatedly tried to inform Bear Family Records, who put out a collection of George and Earl, that they put the wrong picture on the cover with a guy that is not actually Earl Acock. They just won't listen to me. And after that, the Farmer Boys did Flash, Crash, and Thunder. Okay, it's 9:03. Let's get right back into the music. Here are George Jones and the Jones Boys. And at the time, one of the Jones Boys was Johnny Paycheck. So you may be able to hear Johnny's voice singing harmony on this number, which is called I Made Her That Way.

Johnny Lee Wills, right that, right there. Yes, one of the Wills brothers. Bob Wills being the most famous, of course, but there was also Billy Jack Wills, Luke Wills, and, as you just heard, Johnny Lee Wills. What was that number called? Hang on. Let Me Be, it was called. All righty, let's run down these songs. Prior to that, an instrumental from Arthur Guitar Boogie Smith, but no, that was not Guitar Boogie, that was Silver Bells, a standard from Arthur. Don Gibson, kind of rocking out on that number, I Ain't a Studying You, Baby. That's off of a pretty definitive collection of Don Gibson's music from 1954 to, I believe, about 1963. Wanda Jackson on Glorious Vinyl, Have I Grown Used to Missing You? Although lyrically in the song she sings, Have I Finally Grown Used to Missing You? And we began the set with George Jones. What a good song. Sad one. I Made Her That Way, he sang. Tragic. 780-4909 is the number. My name is Lincoln. And got a little message for you. People's Inclusive Welding offers a safe and supportive environment for underserved and underrepresented communities to learn a skilled trade by completing a welding training program. Visit their website to sign up for a class at piwsopo.org. piwsopo.org. Okay. Shall we jump right back into the music? You've heard me talk about this record before. I bought it in Oxford, Mississippi at a record store called The End of All Music, and I had never heard of this guy before, Ray Cheney. And this may, who knows, this may be the only record he ever put out. It's just on a local label. And I've picked out a number written by Durwood Haddock, who wrote, well, looks like about half the songs on this LP, called I Cry Too Much. So let's give a listen to Ray Cheney right now.

Roger Miller, he was a genius. The man wrote so many great country songs, and then kind of late in his life, he wrote a Broadway musical that won a bunch of Tony Awards. What was it called? Big River, I do believe. WMPG is on the air thanks to the generosity of our listeners and underwriting support from the West End News, the weekly source of local independent news coverage for in-town Portland. The West End News is available at over 150 locations around Portland and online at thewestendnews.com. My name is Lincoln. I've got 29 minutes left to go on today's show, and then DJ Edie May will be here on the Lanyap Show, bringing you her special brand of her beloved New Orleans music. So keep it tuned right here to WMPG. That is only 29 minutes away. In that set, we heard Ray Cheney doing I Cry Too Much, Ken McWilliams and the Twilighters. Did you think you were going to hear a song on South by Southwest today that so prominently featured a saxophone? Devil on Death Highway, that song was called. That's off of a collection of truckin' songs. Warner Mac followed that. Speaking of trucks, Mac, get it? Warner Mac, My Love for You, he sang. Charlie Pride, there's only one Charlie Pride, Country Music Hall of Famer, absolute legend. He sang One Time. And then Roger Miller, I Catch Myself Crying. Right back to the music. Here is Country Music Songwriting Hall of Famer, Tommy Scott. He's not in the big house, but he's in one of the annexes. Anyway, this song will get your blood pumping. It's called Come On, Gimme Some Lovin'.

0: to you. If you got a good gal and you treat her right, and she asks you, can I go out tonight?
1: That's out.
0: That won't get it.
2: This is Stephen DeMenethi here with the locomotive's forecast. On Wednesday night, 13 Skelton Roads are projected to stop by on locomotives with chances of performing alt R&B tunes live from the drive 100%. Expect the band to perform tunes like Drive You Insane, Sometimes, Slap Happy, and The Weather. And if you're planning to head outside on that day, I highly recommend to stop by to our driveway to try out fresh food and drinks, courtesy of the legendary chef Kenny Mack and Chef Nelia. And that's the forecast for 13 Skelton Road on Locomotives, which is happening Wednesday, October 7th at 7:30 p.m. local time. Live from the drive on WMPG, Gorm, Portland.

Howard Crockett right there. Count the many ways. Boy, this show is almost over. 15 minutes left. Before Howard, we heard Mac Wiseman, that is, doing Wrinkled, Crinkled, Wadded Dollar Bill. That's off of a kind of a concept album that Mac did. A tribute album, I guess I should say. It's called Mac Wiseman Sings Johnny's Cash and Charlie's Pride. So one side of the record, he's doing some Johnny Cash numbers. The other side, some Charlie Pride numbers. Shot Jackson and Buddy Emmons. Shot Jackson playing dobro and Buddy Emmons on steel guitar. And that song was called Riding the Rails. Of course, those two started a steel guitar company together. They made Showbud Steel Guitars. The song, the name of the company, was arrived at by combining the first three letters of each of their first names. Shot, S-H-O, and Bud, B-U-D. Shot Jackson and Buddy Emmons. Fred Henderson and the Valley Troubadours sang That's Out. And Tommy Scott, didn't I tell you that would get your blood pumping? What a great song. Come on, gimme some lovin'. Okay, enough talking out of me. Let's just get back into the music, and we'll hear from my favorite Gene Shepherd. And here's a song that tells a bit of a story.

Here's the young fellow that's just back from a stint with Uncle Sam. Back for good, we hope, here on Big D Jamboree. A big hand for Orville Couch. Here he is, Orville.

Big Jeff Bess, who was married once upon a time to Tootsie from Tootsie's Orchid Lounge, legendary bar and club in Nashville, Tennessee. That song's called Slowly Dying. Before that, you heard Orville Couch live at the Big D Jamboree, just back from military service, doing King for a Day, Webb Pierce, Sooner or Later. And my favorite, Gene Shepherd. I didn't know the gun was loaded. All right, I'm just about out of time. DJ Edie May is in the house, as promised, to bring you the Lanyap Show. As for me, I'm going to be back next week with more honky-tonk, western swing, and straight-ahead country music. Here's Jim Eanes to take us on home. Thanks for the phone calls. Thanks for listening, everybody. I will see you next week on the radio.

0: Hey, this is DJ Avril with another week of Scene Report here for you to explore new venues and genres. Every Thursday from 6:30 to 8 p.m., join Pam Weeks, fiddler and singer, for her Canjune Jam at 317 Main Community Music Center in Yarmouth. Equal Measure Arts Emerging Artists Showcase will have artists such as Jalen White, Jennifer Talon, and Hazel May performing on One Longfellow Square on Saturday, October 3rd at 7 p.m. An Ode to Friendship, a performance by the Portland Piano Trio, will be performing in the Arts Lab at the Crew Center for the Arts on Friday, October 16th at 7 p.m. Scythe, Dragger, and Junker will be playing at the Aphodian on Saturday, October 17th at 8 p.m. James Kennerly will be performing American Icons, a show entirely on the organ at Merrill Auditorium, celebrating American composers such as Charles Ives, Florence Price, and George Gershwin on Tuesday, October 20th at 7 p.m. And finally, Built to Spill is coming to Live at Madrid's on a Saturday, October 24th at 7 p.m. Thank you for listening. This is Scene Report.
1: Welcome to the Lanyap Show. This is DJ Edie May bringing the spirit and sounds of New Orleans to WMPG, Gorham, Portland. The other day, I couldn't get a quote attributed to Dr. John out of my head. I think it encapsulates his spirit and that of New Orleans so well. I'm going to read you that quote and then start the show with a set of Dr. John's songs. From Dr. John, "You're never too hot, never too cold, never too young, never too old, never too skinny, never too fat, never too dis, never too dat. You're just where you are, and that's where it's at."

0: failed. And he wouldn't let nobody in. See, now this is before he was an official police.
1: Yes.

That was the Bluesiana Triangle. They were a band around in the early 1990s. They recorded two albums, and their members included Art Blakey on drums, Dr. John keyboards, and David Fathead Newman on sax. And you heard the tune Shoe Fly, Don't Bother Me from them. Prior to that was the band featuring Dr. John in Such a Night. And Dr. John and Everybody Want to Get Rich, Wide Away. Prior to that was from Dr. John's final studio album before his death, Things Happen That Way. And it was recorded in 2022. And you heard the tune Guess Things Happen That Way from his final album. And prior to that, you heard Dr. John in Beignet and Roscoe's song Down the Road. The Gulf of Maine is changing, and you can help shape its future. 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You're listening to Lanyap, the New Orleans music show. This is DJ Edie May. Here's some New Orleans music by pianist Sullivan Fortner from his newly released albums. First, you'll hear from his album, Leave That In There, the tune Aria 2. And then from his album, Southern Nights, you'll hear Southern Nights.

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dreams till sunbeam find you. 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But in your dreams, whatever they be,

You just heard Mahogany Brass Band in One Day in the Back of a Truck, Louis Armstrong and his All-Stars, Dream a Little Dream of Me, The Wonderful World of Louis Armstrong All-Stars, The Peanut Vendor, Matt Lemler in Nature Boy, Nicholas Payton, Pursuance, and started this set with Topsy Chapman, Do You Know What It Means? Thanks for spending some of your Monday morning with me, ending the show with George Bruni in Singing the Blues, followed by John Batiste in What a Wonderful World, and I hope you have a wonderful week. Stay tuned for Jumbo Time with Aloge.

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1: To move to Maine, I was hungry to join an organization at a growth stage. I love building, I love creating, and I love growing things for human well-being. So I interviewed and I learned that Ladder to the Moon Network already had a great reputation through Amjabo Africa, but was looking to expand. That was a fit that excited me. I was also excited to work at as an organization that wanted to expand in other language communities because my previous org was well-respected in North Dakota for having built strong relationships across probably a dozen linguistic communities. It took us a lot of work to get there over the decade that I ran the organization, but I loved every step of that process. And having the opportunity to attempt that in Maine was very attractive for me. A couple of months ago, I joined nonprofit newsrooms from across the country at the Linfest News Philanthropy Summit. And I learned there that not only do we operate one of the few immigrant newsrooms based on African journalism, but by far and away we publish in the most languages of any nonprofit newspaper I've encountered in the United States, which is 7. And the next closest that I encountered was 3. And that communicated to me about Ladder to the Moon Network that our commitment to Maine's immigrants is real and it's made with heart, even if it can be difficult to accomplish. And I see that when I go out into the community and I tell people where I work and what I do, and I immediately get feedback.
0: Inyuma ya kano kanya rero tumize amate tugaruke kuri ico kibazo twako turaganira ko kijanye n'abimukira birukanwa muri Leta Zunze Ubumwe za Amerika maze bakajanwa mu bihugu harimo ibihugu bya Afrika. 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

0: The great Brazilian singer Caetano Veloso performing in New York City years ago. This is Democracy Now!, democracynow.org. I'm Amy Goodman. We turn now to the case of the Cornell 7. A warning to our audience, this segment includes discussion of rape. I am Jane Doe. That's become a rallying cry as public outrage grows over how Cornell University and local prosecutors handled a female student's allegations of sexual assault at a fraternity house in 2024. Last month, a 20-year-old former Cornell University undergraduate student filed a lawsuit alleging she was gang raped by 7 male students at the Chi Phi fraternity house October 2024, and that Cornell failed to protect her when she reported what happened to Cornell police 3 weeks later. Cornell University President Michael Kotlikoff issued a video statement over the weekend pledging Cornell would support an independent investigation.
1: You have my commitment that this will not be a moment that passes. We will continue taking every step necessary to make Cornell an institution that leads not just in what we say about these issues, but in the work that we do to address them. We are listening. We are learning. We are committed to communicating more openly. And where we can do better, we will. That is our responsibility and is one I take personally.
0: There have been mounting calls for Cornell President Michael Kotlikoff to resign. Jane Doe, as she's referred to in the lawsuit, says she arrived at the Chi Phi fraternity house one night to meet a friend. Despite already being intoxicated, she says two of the fraternity brothers, including her friend, pressured her to snort ketamine and gave her marijuana. She says they proposed a threesome when she was too impaired to consent, then raped her. One of the men then sent a Snapchat message to a fraternity group chat saying there was, quote, free upstairs. For the next several hours, Jane Doe says the 7 named plaintiffs in the lawsuit took turns assaulting her. The story gained national attention after the student newspaper, the Cornell Daily Sun, first reported on the lawsuit, interviewed Jane Doe, and demanded answers from the university. The college paper also published the name of the 7 accused students in an editorial headlined, "Cornell Won't, We Will." Last week, the New York Times obtained more than 1,000 pages of transcripts, police reports, investigative records in the case. The unsealed documents include a 120-page transcript of Jane Doe's hours-long sworn statement to Cornell police and a university investigator. Her full statement included the sentence, quote, "I can say with 100% confidence that I was raped," unquote. But this was not included in the report sent by the university police to the Tompkins County District Attorney's Office. Tompkins County DA Matthew Van Houten has admitted his office at the time did not independently investigate the case, instead relying entirely on Cornell's initial investigation and what was handed over to their office. The DA has now reopened the case. They did not interview Jane Doe. The university's own Title IX investigation found Jane Doe was sexually assaulted by 2 of the 7 men. Those men were expelled while the other 5 received lesser consequences, including essay writing. New York Governor Kathy Hochul has named New York Attorney General Letitia James as special prosecutor to investigate how the case was handled. The case has also highlighted what's referred to as the intoxication loophole in New York state law. Students at universities across the country, but especially at Cornell, are calling for the moment to be a reckoning over sexual assault on campus.
2: I am Jane Doe, and I think this is a movement that is meant to help bring light to the issues of women who has to deal with, like, sexual harassment or assault, both, like, harassment, like, mentally, physically, emotionally. And I also feel like this is helping bring, like, give courage to other women to, like, speak about their experiences without being targeted or, like, brought down.
3: The whole movement, I think it was really eye-opening just hearing about, like, how there are so many similar cases, like, all across, like, the U.S. and, like, across different colleges, and how, like, honestly, it kind of really shocked me how, like, you know, so many administrations, like, the whole system in general, like, I feel like it's failed, like, so many different people and so many different women and young girls.
4: I hope that
2: people in future generations. Like, I hope my little sister doesn't have to deal with the same things and sort of push for the same goals that have been pushed forward now.
0: For more, we're joined by Deborah Turkheimer, professor of law at Northwestern University, author of Credible, Why We Doubt Accusers and Protect Abusers. Professor Turkheimer, thank you so much for being with us. One of the stories here, you know, there's so many issues raised, but also at the heart of it, a woman being taken seriously. The information is handed over to the Ithaca to the county police and the investigator, the DA, and she is not even interviewed. Professor Turkheimer, what are the issues that are raised here, including Governor Hochul taking on this intoxication loophole, saying it must be closed, that whether or not a victim is drunk or drugged or on drugs or whatever, that is not a reason to throw out rape allegations?
4: Well, Amy, as you say, there are so many issues raised by this case. We can start with the failure to investigate the allegations in any serious way. An investigation begins with building trust with the alleged victim so that over time she may be able to thoroughly and completely recount what happened in the incident in question. These are really difficult cases when sex crimes allegations come to the fore. The environment should be comfortable. Again, there needs to be that trusting relationship. And a trauma-informed investigation takes into account that memory works differently when it comes to these kinds of traumatic incidents, including sexual assault. Memory is differently encoded, stored, retrieved. And you'd want an investigator to be very cognizant of all of that when speaking with the alleged victim over the course of many sessions. And that's only the beginning. You would then want the investigator to gather corroborative evidence, or at least to look for it. Physical evidence, maybe clothing, cell phones, social media, witnesses to the lead up, witnesses to the aftermath. On a college campus, there were so many students who presumably had information about what happened on the night in question. You'd want all of those individuals to be interviewed. You'd want the men accused to give their side of the story if they were willing to do that. So that's what a thorough investigation might look like. And unfortunately, around the country, we see a pattern of investigators, police officers, and even prosecutors deciding at the outset that the allegations are not worth pursuing and dismissing the case before any kind of investigation gets off the ground.
0: And talk about this alcohol, talk about the intoxication loophole.
4: Right. In this case, the district attorney was able to point to New York rape law, which, like about half of the states, treats voluntary intoxication differently from involuntary intoxication. When we talk about intoxication, we're talking about alcohol or drug use. And New York's law makes it much more difficult for prosecutors to go forward in cases where the victim ingested drugs or alcohol and chose to do that. This is really a form of legal victim blaming. It trains the light on the, in this case, woman who may have consumed voluntarily. And it says that if you are so impaired that you are unable temporarily to appraise or control your conduct, well, that's only a reason to be defined as a victim if you were forced to do those drugs or alcohol. So this blame shifting is really baked into the law. We see it in our culture, but we also see it in the statutes themselves. And it is a loophole that the New York State Legislature is expected to take up when the session reconvenes in the new year.
0: And about 20 states have this loophole. Also, the mayor of Ithaca, Robert Cantelmo, in a statement released last week, has proposed imposing suspension of Greek life, that's fraternities, and other student events, saying despite the severity of these crimes, Cornell University administrators and police failed to contact or coordinate any response with the Ithaca Police Department. Furthermore, the university failed to hold the perpetrators to account. Contrast that with Cornell University and the president breaking his silence this weekend and saying he supports an independent investigation.
4: Well, I think the case has brought back to the surface the culture of impunity on college campuses and beyond. So this is a national conversation that has been reignited. The extent to which fraternities, the extent to which athletics really support this kind of culture that allows perpetrators to escape with little or no accountability. I think when the national conversation was ignited in the way it has been over the last week, Cornell has responded to a certain extent by allowing this independent investigation into its own role in sort of allowing this to continue on college campuses, because over a third of Cornell women in a recent survey have said that they have been victims of this sort of non-consensual sexual conduct on campus. And so this is an enormous problem, again, not just at Cornell, but across the country.
0: And if you can say, how is it possible that Cornell handed over some of their investigation to the county DA without including her sentence that she was 100% sure that she was raped? But of course, then the county DA, they didn't interview Jane Doe.
4: So the Cornell police summarized the interview that they had done in this 6-page statement. And my understanding from press accounts and from the district attorney's statement is that he relied on that 6-page summary to determine that there was no possibility of criminal charges going forward. So without speaking to Jane Doe, without making any effort to break down some of the legal conclusions in that statement, without making any effort to, as I said earlier, build the kind of trust that would enable the most complete account to be gathered, the district attorney pointed to this voluntary intoxication loophole in New York state law and decided that there was no possibility of pursuing charges. I think that is a decision that has now come under a lot of scrutiny and for good reason. And we see now that the New York Attorney General is going to be picking up the baton and investigating the case before deciding whether there are provable charges.
0: Deborah Turkheimer, I want to thank you so much for being with us, professor of law at Northwestern University, author of Credible, Why We Doubt Accusers and Protect Abusers. The case is now being handed over to the New York State Attorney General, Letitia James, and of course, we'll continue to follow it. Coming up, we go to the occupied West Bank to speak with the Palestinian human rights defender, Issa Amro, detained by the Israeli military for documenting settler violence. Stay with us.

0: 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I'm Andrew Zaro.
1: And I'm Dan Bassett, and we're with the Bicycle Coalition of Maine, and we're so excited to have you with us.
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0: And while we might be based in Portland, the Bicycle Coalition of Maine works across the entire state of Maine to make it a better place to get around with no car required.
1: Fitting for today.
0: Truly.
1: So whether you're tuning in from a city sidewalk, a country road, or your favorite bike path,
0: we're glad that you're all here. So let's get rolling. 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Call us at 207-780-4909, or you can go ahead and just DM me on Instagram at BikeMaine.
1: So today is a particularly fitting day to be talking about what it means to get around without a car, because we're right in the middle of a week without driving.
0: And a week without driving asks a pretty simple question that can lead to some complicated answers, like what would change in your life if driving wasn't an option?
1: And joining us today to talk about that is BCM's own Isabel Vivanco, our Active Transportation Outreach Fellow. And Isabel is the bike commuter warrior of us all in the office. So Isabel, welcome to On The Go.
2: Thank you. I'm super excited to be here.
1: And for those who don't know, Isabel is actually always on the show with us. She always joins us in the studio and reaches out to pretty much all our guests and coordinates with them. So we couldn't do this without Isabel. So it's awesome to have you on the show today.
2: Yeah, it's pretty exciting to be in front of the mic today.
0: I mean, Isabel is also just far cooler than us. We're so lucky to work with her. let's dive in. Isabel, thanks for being here. Finally, been trying to get you on the show for a while. Before we get into Week Without Driving and what it is and what we're doing, I would like to take a moment to introduce you to the listeners. So a little bit about you. You grew up in Burlington, Vermont.
2: That is true.
0: Great city. We talk about it a lot. And you made the move to Portland
2: exactly a year ago, like almost to the day.
0: Get out of here.
2: Yeah.
0: Beautiful time of year to move.
2: Truly.
0: Tell us a little bit about you. What brought you to Maine?
2: Yeah. I am a Resilience Corps fellow. So that is what brings me to the Bicycle Coalition of Maine. This is an AmeriCorps program, which I found out about last year, and they focus on sustainability work and pairing AmeriCorps participants with local governments or nonprofits like the Bike Coalition. And I came to Portland last year partly for this position and partly because I had a lot of friends in the area. And Portland is a really cool city, and I've really enjoyed living here so far.
0: Well, we're happy that you're here. Yeah. And it is a cool city.
2: Yeah.
1: It has its moments.
0: Don't we all?
1: Isabel, you described yourself as a year-round pedestrian, bike commuter, and public transit rider. Is that something you've kind of always been? Have you always kind of live life without a car?
2: Yes. Yeah, I would say so. I currently don't have a car, which is an important piece of context, I think, for this particular theme.
0: I would say that's a very important piece of context.
2: Yeah. I grew up in Burlington, Vermont, which is, I would say it's a sister city to Portland. It's a bit smaller, but definitely a great, like a very pedestrian and bike friendly place. And so I grew up walking and biking to school. When I started working in high school and like when I was home for the summer in colleges, I would bike, and I got my driver's license at a normal age and definitely drove. Vermont is a rural state like Maine mm-hmm. is. And so even though I grew up in an urban area, I drove to do recreational activities. But I think I definitely grew up with, my family prioritized walking and biking, especially. And when I was in elementary school, I think I can count on one hand the number of times I got dropped off at school in a car. And it was a point of real shame for me to get out of a car to go to school. Wow. Like I had to walk or bike.
1: Wow.
2: Yeah.
0: That's wild. Also growing up in Vermont, but a very different part of Vermont from you, in a really mm-hmm. rural place. I remember there was a period of time when it took about 45 minutes combination car and bus to get to school.
2: Wow.
0: And Burlington, when I moved there for college, was the big city.
2: Yeah.
0: Famously, what, 42,000 people, 38,000 people?
2: Something like that.
3: Is it really that small?
0: It is, you know, petite. Wow. But the biggest city in the state of Vermont. Just like Portland's the largest in Maine at 68,000.
2: Yeah. And Burlington is a city. There are allegations that it is not, but it is a city.
0: Well, that's a separate episode because Portland's also having its own moments of identity around big town, little city. Mm-hmm. Enough about that. More about you. What is it about biking that you particularly enjoy?
2: Biking brings me so much joy. I bike to work pretty much every day. In the winter, I mix that in with taking the bus on the snowier days, but especially in the summer and the shoulder seasons, like right now, it is a gorgeous time of year to be biking. And it's such a lovely way to interact with the city and the places around us. Part of my commute is on Bat Cove, so I get to look at water every day. Being out on the street, I see the same people every day, which is cool. It feels like you're really part of a community when you have those touch points with the regular dog walkers or other bikers, or if you see the same bus every time, if you're commuting at the same time every day. I have a lot of fun, especially if the alternative is driving in a car. Biking on Bat Cove home from work most days, and I see the line of traffic on 295, and I'm just cruising on my bike with the wind in my hair, having a really joyful time. I'm very grateful that I can do that.
1: There is something insanely satisfying about, like, when on the rare occasion I do bike into work, mm-hmm. like passing everyone stuck in traffic on Washington.
2: Yeah. This is part of why bike lanes are amazing for many reasons, but especially when there's traffic and you've got your own lane and you can just zip right by all the cars.
1: Yeah.
0: And I will take this opportunity to remind anyone listening to tell your friends and family, please do not drive or park in the bike lane.
2: Yes.
1: Or put your trash can in it.
0: Yeah. You're killing the joy when you do that. Yeah. Also, it's not nice. Okay, so we've talked a little bit about who you are, how you got here, why you're here. Thank you for doing the shout out for, you know, that you're a Resilience Corps fellow. That's in partnership with GPCOG, the Greater mm-hmm. Portland Council of Governments. You know, what drew you to the position itself?
2: I'm definitely really interested in local government and nonprofit community-based work. And so this program, Resilience Corps, which is, like Andrew said, hosted by the Greater Portland Council of Governments, they partner young, kind of emerging professionals a lot of times with local governments and community level work to increase capacity. And so I applied for this position thinking that I might get placed with a local government. I worked in my local Parks and Rec department, the library back home. And then I got even luckier and was placed with the Bicycle Coalition of Maine. So...
0: Thank you. We promise we didn't make her say that.
2: But I think in general, I pursue work with purpose that has meaning. And so this AmeriCorps is a service program, and doing work with an advocacy based nonprofit is really important to me.
1: So Isabel, your background includes placemaking outreach. That connects people with, like, parks and green spaces in their communities. I mean, how does that work connect with active transportation then? Well, what's the binding force here?
2: Well, our streets are designed for cars. And mm-hmm. so when you combat that with by investing in active transportation and placemaking, which puts more community into the actual, like, infrastructure on the street, so things like community murals or planters, it makes places where people want to actually inhabit and walk around, and active transportation, you make it friendlier and easier for people to get around, and I'm sure there's data about when you make places prettier, more people come to them.
1: I think I read this book called Happy City that talks a lot about that, but it's just, you know, time and time again, and it showed that cities that have the highest walkability and bikeability scores also have the highest quality of life attached to it.
2: Mm-hmm. Oh, yeah.
1: And it's kind of, I mean, for us, it's a no-brainer, but it's one of those things, like, people enjoy their lives better when they're not in their car.
0: Well, also, he was just in Portland last week, but Jeff Speck talks about in one of his books that you need the four core conditions, of which Isabel was describing them, mm-hmm. To make it so that people are more likely to... participate in active transportation, and those are the useful walk, the safe walk, the comfortable walk, and the interesting walk. And the same goes for bicycles, but it's, you know, building those protected bike lanes, that infrastructure that makes people safe, treating bike, you know, bike things like bike share. We had Sam Herr on a couple weeks ago. Bike sharing is like a, that's a form of transit. Things mm-hmm. like calm traffic across the board, which I know can be easier said than done, but also making it enjoyable. You just described being on the Back Cove Trail. That's a beautiful and enjoyable and interesting commute. While also being very practical. And so those four components, I think, are tying places to active transportation in a way that, in some ways, we're doing a great job in Maine. And in many ways, we have so much more work to do to integrate those transportation systems.
2: Mm-hmm. Yeah, absolutely.
0: Now that you've had some time at the Bicycle Coalition of Maine, we're almost at your 1 year, has anything about this work surprised you?
2: That's a good question.
1: Besides how much fun your coworkers are.
0: Yeah.
2: True. Besides that's definitely the biggest banter. One. Yeah. I mean, I think one thing that's been interesting and cool to see is just how, I think we've talked about this a lot. The bike community is not a monolith. And so you've got so many different perspectives and people bring, biking means so many different things to people. It can mean recreation. It can mean, like, your primary means of transportation, can be community. And so it's been really cool to get to dive into that, partly through this show, hearing about community rides and the policy side of things.
0: I mean, that's a very optimistic thing. I, you know, sometimes I think it's easier for us to get caught in the, oh, I didn't know how bad it was, you know.
2: Yeah.
0: I didn't know how much work had to be done. You know, you've been around when we've received sad news about people being injured or losing their lives. And, you know, I think there's an important part to, and you do this so naturally, there's such an important part to holding on to the joy of this work while we walk through the other parts of it as well.
2: Yeah. And that I think you guys, it is a really hard thing, but I think BCM balances that very well of holding on the gravity and true importance of what this work means while also embracing the other community and joyful bits of it.
0: Yeah. And we'll get into that right now with some of what we're doing for Week Without Driving, and then maybe we can do a plug for upcoming events, because I know you're working on World Day of Remembrance with Reed as well. So let's talk a little bit about, you know, why you're here today. Specifically, it's the Week Without Driving, which started last week, and it's going through this week as well.
2: Yeah, Thursday, October 1st through this Thursday.
0: I wonder why they didn't do like a Sunday to a Saturday.
2: That would make a lot more sense.
0: We should send an email.
2: Okay.
0: But we didn't come up with this. It's a national event. And so for somebody who's hearing about it for the first time, can you explain what is the Week Without Driving?
2: Yeah, this is an initiative. It's a kind of a challenge to answer the question, what would your life look like if you didn't have a car or couldn't drive? And so you don't have to not drive the whole week. For a lot of people, that's really hard. But it's, I think, a third of Americans don't drive, which is a pretty astounding fact. And so, this is on their website. So if you look up Week Without Driving, you can confirm this. But it's just, I think it's a challenge on empathy and to figure out the barriers in our transportation system and what is working and what is not working, especially, because it is really hard to not drive. We have a transportation system that, and streets that are built specifically for cars and not for people.
0: I just double checked. You're right. About 36% of Americans cannot reliably use their a personal vehicle. And fun fact, about a third of Mainers do, and that one I did know, don't drive or rely on personal vehicles. So I think, you know, instead of as Maine goes, so goes the nation, I guess they go together on this one. That's fascinating.
2: Yeah, that really is. Especially, I feel like cars and America, American identity, are really intertwined. So
1: very much so.
0: Many commercials just went through my head as you said that.
2: Yeah.
0: Freedom to drive.
1: I think of like pickup trucks and cowboys all of a sudden, you know?
2: Yeah.
0: Could be fun.
1: So you said one third of the country doesn't drive. So that's much more than people think. So like, why does We Without Driving exist if we already have people that aren't doing it?
2: Well, we still, transportation planning still really likes to prioritize the car. And if we think of like the fight for parking is always like the battle, like it's either bike lanes or parking. That feels like it's the biggest fight. And so once again, like it's clear that this problem still exists of like, people are really unwilling to give up their cars. It's like a symbol of independence and convenience. And our streets make it easier for people to drive, than ride the bus or bike, because our streets aren't safe for people to bike or walk.
0: Well, and also, I mean, I think that sort of the way I've often seen it brought up is if someone is proposing, you know, bike infrastructure, this zero sum mentality of like, exactly. Well, we're going to lose parking. And it's like, actually, like you were already describing earlier, like bike lanes move people quicker and more efficiently. They get people to and from businesses where, you know, presumably you're seeing there's a lot of studies have shown that there's a significant increase in economic development and businesses do better when they have a bike lane in front of their shops instead of, you know, unnecessary, just the proliferation of parking spots. But yep. I think the culture is, well, I need to have my car. Not only do I need to have my car, I need to be able to park my car as close to my destination as possible. Mm-hmm. And we just see what that does to, you know, specifically New England downtowns that all existed before the automobile. And now we're sort of all trying to figure out, okay, well, how do we get back to what worked, but also realizing that we do have cars and we're not saying we don't like cars. We need them. I drive a car. But how can we, through initiatives like A Week Without Driving, show people that the world is actually, it's going to keep going. And it's actually really nice to be able to not drive if you don't have to.
2: Yeah, absolutely. And I think this week especially is a chance to challenge yourself to just try it for one day. Try taking the bus. What does that look like? What are you going to have to, what do you change in your routine to make that happen? What would it look like if you biked to work instead of driving to work, or biked part of, or drove part of the way and biked the rest of the way, or just like little baby steps to make a change happen? Like, we don't need to be so dependent on our cars.
0: We don't. We're about at the halfway point. So just for those of you who may have tuned in after we started, this is On the Go, the radio show from the Bicycle Coalition of Maine. I'm Andrew Zaro, joined with my colleague Dan Bassett and my other colleague, Isabel Vivanco, who's our AmeriCorps, Resilience Corps. And we are talking about, this week is the Week Without Driving. And we're talking about what it is, how to get involved, and an event we're doing tonight to celebrate it. If you have any questions, you can call us at 207-780-4909, or you can DM us directly at Bike Maine on Instagram. So Isabel, back to what we're doing, what we talked about Week Without Driving. You know, one thing that, I think, you know, and you've articulated this through your, you know, being someone who doesn't own a vehicle, being someone who is a identified pedestrian and cyclist, it's really important about this week that is for a lot of people. Not driving isn't necessarily a challenge that people are, you know, this is a way of life. It's just what it is. But who are some of the people we're talking about when we use the term non-driver?
2: This could be people who can't drive because they are children or older adults or people with disabilities, or people who can't afford a car or gas in this economy. That is a very real thing.
0: Yeah.
2: And so, yeah, people, there are other people who take the bus and walk around. Those are, or people who choose not to have a car. Like I chose not to have a car. These are the non-drivers.
0: Yeah. Yeah. And I think, you know, talking more about just like those numbers of how many people are non-drivers and how we shouldn't make that assumption. You know, and I think you've named it. The assumption is that it's car first and everything's after that. And that's actually not a reality for so many people. So for anyone listening who normally drives everywhere, how could they participate this week?
2: You could try carpooling. If you go to work, see if one of your coworkers wants to carpool with you. If you live in an area that has bus service, which I know is sometimes a challenge in a rural state, just see what that could look like to take the bus. Greater Portland Metro offers great service. So look it up and see. There's technology where you can figure out what time you're leaving and what bus or buses it makes sense to take. And yeah, all this technology has made it a lot easier for people to use the bus than reading kind of these like really intricate timetables. If your car ride is a walkable distance, try walking. That's pretty dependent on sidewalks and infrastructure. But if you live in a more urban area where it feels like it's convenient to drive instead of a necessity, mm-hmm. see what that would be like without that convenience.
0: I think those are all great examples, and I'm going to riff for just a second and say that if you are listening and you know someone who could listen, these are all recorded. Isabel puts them on our website. Yeah. I would really like to see more people with power do this. So I'd like to see our elected officials at the local and state level. I'd like to see our appointed officials. So that would be town managers, city managers, staff. I would invite them to participate in this, not just during the week without driving, but in general, because Isabel, you nailed it. Yeah, we could easily say, try walking to work today.

0: something that I would hope that people listening can, you know, reach out to your whoever your elected is, whether they're local or state. Invite them to go for a walk with you. Invite them to participate in a week without driving. And newsflash, it doesn't have to just be ending at on this Thursday. I give you permission to always have a week without driving opportunity, because that's how we're going to see things change. And Isabel's totally right that you can plan all you want, but at the end of the day, we don't have consistent infrastructure.
1: Yeah.
2: Well, I think I want to follow that too, because you point out like how if you did this, things might not work. I think this is an opportunity where like you learn so much more from failure. Yes. Of this experiment than you ever would to succeeding it. It's like, oh, it's easy to get to work my bus. Well, that's great, you know, but like if someone's commuting in from, you know, Yarmouth and they're like, oh, this is much harder than I thought it was going to be. It's like, okay, well, this is a good opportunity for you to realize like, hey, there's something worth changing here as
1: exactly.
2: well.
1: Exactly. Yeah, yeah.
2: And that change starts with, I mean, it starts with anyone who just wants to make their voice heard and wants to put that effort in. Like, that's how these things do change.
1: Mm-hmm. Yeah, but all the more powerful when you can get someone who has a little bit more power to,
2: yeah,
1: to
2: true.
1: Do that.
0: So for those, thanks, Isabel, for sort of putting options out there for people of how they could participate. You know, for those, Maine's a rural state. It's not always going to be possible for everyone to participate, but if they do participate or try to and they end up realizing like, hey, I genuinely can't find another way to make this trip. Car is the only option. It's just what it is. What do you think that moment might be able to teach us?
1: Well, that says if car is the only option, that itself says a lot. And I mean, I would love people to engage with this week and with us at BCM via our social media, or people can email me, Isabel at Bike Maine, because that says that, again, we're always prioritizing the car and we want to hear where there are specific places and opportunities for change that can make it better for non-car options.
0: Well, I want to make sure that we do a shout out for tonight's event. And then maybe if we have time, I have a couple other questions for you. But
1: yeah.
0: Tonight we're doing a thing. We're not just talking about Week Without Driving today. We're doing something about it. So,
1: oh, yeah.
0: So the Bicycle Coalition is hosting an event tonight, a Fix-A-Bike. Just tell us about it.
1: Yeah, we're hosting from 4 to 6 p.m. This evening at 38 Diamond Street, which is BCM's offices. We're hosting a fall Fix-A-Bike. And so this is an opportunity to bring your bike in. And we have our education instructors and mechanics on staff to help you fix your bike. So this is a great empowerment opportunity. We have tools and materials, and if you just need a little tune-up, bring your bike in and you can learn how to do it or watch someone fix your bike, and there will be pizza and good people and it'll be a blast.
0: I mean, pizza and good people and bikes.
1: What could be better than that?
0: Literally.
2: Yeah. It's going to be sunny outside.
1: Yes.
2: Sounds great.
0: Why pair a Fix-A-Bike event with Week Without Driving?
1: Well, if you... Sometimes it's easy to make excuses. If you It's easy to make excuses to drive. If you just have a bike kind of sitting around, dusty and unused, we want to make it easier for you to use your bike. So bring that dusty and rusty bike, and we'll try and get it back into shape so that you can ride it again.
0: Sold. I 100% agree that people will find an excuse not to do something. And
1: yes.
0: It's usually a really simple thing. One last thing, because I want to wrap early, because you have a song, and we don't usually do this. Dan, bike mechanic extraordinaire, and someone who
2: That's
0: worked
2: a stretch.
0: Well, for me. But you've worked in bike shops before. One thing that we're trying to do tonight, and I think you can maybe speak to it a little bit, is people can be intimidated by walking into a bike shop or, you know, going to a bike mechanic and being like, hey, teach me this thing. Teach me how to change my tube. Teach me how to wrap my handlebars. That happened to me recently. I did a terrible job, but I tried.
2: Bad.
0: Well, you know, you live and you learn. Dan, quickly talk about like why is it important to teach people about fixing their bike as well?
2: Because sometimes just being able to solve really small things, because usually there's a problem with your bike, is a small thing that's usually within your grasp to fix. If you can do that, that's just one less barrier you have to get over to get on your bike.
0: Yeah.
2: So we can show you how to fix a flat tire. We show you how to change your shifting, adjust your brakes.

0: It's all actually pretty simple.
1: Yeah. It's really empowering too. Just having my bike as my primary means of transportation. Yeah. I've had to learn how to do the bare minimum basic mechanic stuff, and it's pretty great.
2: Well, we are going to wrap a little early so we can play a song from Isabel that Isabel brought to the show, but please come tonight, 38 Diamond Street, 6 p.m.
1: 4 to 6 p.m.
2: 4 to 6 p.m. It's been a long Monday already. Have some pizza, get your bike tuned up, and be around cool people. Isabel, thank you for joining us. Thank you for everything you do at BCM. You truly are the best. A week without driving gives us an opportunity to look at something that most of us do every day, getting from one place to another, and actually think about the systems behind it. So join us tonight. This is On the Go with the Bicycle Coalition of Maine. Stay tuned for our next show in a couple of weeks. And Dan, you are going to play us out with a song from Isabel.
0: Yeah, Isabel, what are we playing?
1: Bicycle Race by Queen.
0: Awesome. Thank you, everyone.
1: Thanks.

Hello, you are listening to WMPG Gorham Portland. This is Jeannie. I'm taking over Miss Match this week for Maisie. And you just heard Pitch the Baby by Cocteau Twins from 1990, and then Car by Built to Spill from 94. I figured today we could play a fun game called Let's Time Travel, and we're going to go from 1990 all the way to 2026. It's going to be fun. I hope you guys enjoy the show.

0: fight for your right to be the sight of the night. WMPG's Battle of the Bands returns Tuesday, October 13th, 7 to 9pm on the second floor of USM's McGoldrick Centre. Still accepting applicants until Sunday, October 4th. Be there and witness who takes the crown.
1: You gotta fight for your right!
2: You heard that right. We have Battle of the Bands coming up next week. And you guys better be there. I do have a message from Creative Portland. 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All right, before this break, you heard Get Back by The Cure Assault, and next up, you're going to hear Is This Real by Lisa Hall, which I was inspired to play because I just watched Practical Magic, and it's in that movie.

Guys, it's so crazy. We're already in 2000, the beginning of this millennium. You just heard Gone Sugaring by Mira. And I do have some exciting news that we're going to be doing a ticket giveaway. You can win a pair of tickets to Avery Cochran at Madrid's on Thursday, October 8th. That's actually tonight. That's not tonight. That's later this week. Sorry, guys. The up-and-coming star grew up in Seattle, inspired by the city's rich musical history, natural beauty, and her own experiences falling in and out of love. "I like to describe my music as cinematic," she says. "That's what inspires me. And it's inspiring others, too." Teen Vogue dubbed her your next favorite pop star. Alexa Capelli opens the show. Catch them live at Madrid's this Thursday. If you guys want to win a pair of tickets, then you can call here at 207-780-4909. That is 207-780-4909. First caller in, win some tickets. All right, we're going to continue on our journey of time traveling with Breathe In by Frou Frou.

0: You just heard Cherry Blossom Girl by Air from their 2004 release, Walkie Talkie. And again, you are listening to WMPG Gorham Portland, radio from the University of Southern Maine. 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

0: You are listening to WMPG. This is Mismatch, but not with Maisie this week. This week, Jeannie is taking over. I know Maisie feels certain ways about that we like don't really have to get into, but I hope you guys are enjoying the show. I do have another message for y'all. 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

That was Atop a Cake by Always from 2014, and we're heading into 2020 territory now with some Charlie XCX. This one's for you, Hallie.

It's almost over, guys, but I hope that you've enjoyed this time traveling endeavor with me. I'm gonna leave you guys with two recent releases that have been released in the last month. The first is Beethoven, You're a Liar, and then after that, you'll hear Yellow and Green by Slowpoke. Don't miss me too much, guys.

Okay, good afternoon, everyone. It's 2:30. My name is Serge. This show is Essential Tremors. I'll be with you here until 4 o'clock. It's a beautiful, sunny day out there here in Portland. It's about 65 degrees. Another couple weeks, and I have another music death to report. Conrad Lant, a.k.a. Kronos, bassist and singer of the band Venom, passed away at age 63. Venom rode the tail end of the new wave of British heavy metal and paved the way for black metal and other extreme metal subgenres. And indeed, he coined the label black metal with their 1982 album Black Metal. I'll play a couple Venom tracks in this next set. But let's get warmed up with some obscure German metal from 1971. This is Lucifer's Friend and Ride the Sky here on WMPG.

You just heard a brand new track from Drone Flower that was called Sky Burial. And Drone Flower is a collaboration between Marissa Nadler and Stephen Brodsky from Cave-In. Before that, you heard brand new from Chelsea Wolfe. That was Swallower off of her new record, The Dark. Before that, we did a little tribute to Venom. Singer and bassist Kronos just passed away last week. So you heard Bloodlust, which was a 1982 7-inch and later released on various compilation records. And then you heard the title track from their 1982 record, Black Metal. And we started things off with Lucifer's Friend. That track was called Ride the Sky. They were a group from Germany, and I don't know, for whatever reason, I came across that track a couple times recently. A friend posted it. I saw it somewhere else. I can't remember, but I had never heard it before, but great track there. Try to find more stuff from those guys. Pretty cool stuff. And I just got a request for another Venom track, so let's squeeze that in. This is Hellchild from their 1985 record Possessed here on WMPG.

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4: Portland Drawing Survey is a magazine that compiles drawings from people living in Maine. 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Okay, my name is Serge. 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Moving on, I've got a few brand new tracks for you from kind of experimental, even noisy groups. First up, we'll check out The Horizon by OOIOO from Japan.

0: Yes, so that concludes the chaotic, noisy portion of the show here. I'll get to some sweet pop tunes in a few minutes here, I promise. So you just heard O-O-I-O-O from Japan. That was from a split that they did with Lightning Bolt. That track was The Horizon. And then you heard the other side of that split release, Lightning Bolt from Providence. That was Wavers. Lightning Bolt is a band that's played here in Portland a couple times, at least over the last few years. I've caught them at Space Gallery a couple times. Always super fun to check out those guys. And then you heard brand new from USA Nails. They're from London. That was a new single from their forthcoming record, Routine Flesh. The track was called The Lubricant of Self-Hate.
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2: 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Equal Measure Arts Emerging Artists Showcase will have artists such as Jalen White, Jennifer Talon, and Hazel May performing on One Longfellow Square on Saturday, October 3rd at 7 p.m. An Ode to Friendship, a performance by the Portland Piano Trio, will be performing in the Arts Lab at the Crew Center for the Arts on Friday, October 16th at 7 p.m. Scythe, Dragger, and Junker will be playing at the Aphodian on Saturday, October 17th at 8 p.m. James Kennerly will be performing American Icons, a show entirely on the organ at Merrill Auditorium, celebrating American composers such as Charles Ives, Florence Price, and George Gershwin on Tuesday, October 20th at 7 p.m. And finally, Built to Spill is coming to Live at Madrid's on the Saturday, October 24th at 7 p.m. Thank you for listening. This is Scene Report.
0: Wabanaki Reach supports the self-determination of Wabanaki people through education, truth-telling, restorative justice, and restorative practices in Wabanaki and Maine communities. 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I have the Spinatron chat open, so if you want to log in there, drop in and say hello, please do. I'd love to hear from you. And as I mentioned earlier, we're going to switch gears a little bit, hear a little bit more sweet pop tunes. We'll start it off with Susan Koitcher's Superfawn from Germany. This is Camera.

Off of his new record, The Confuser. Before that, you heard brand new from Colin Moulding, bassist for XTC. That was a new single called Want It Bad. Colin penned XTC classics like Making Plans for Nigel and Generals and Majors. There's also a video for that song. You can find it out there. It's called Want It Bad. But it's all kind of AI slop stuff, and I don't know, I find it kind of hard to watch. I've seen a few videos lately where, you know, fairly well-known artists have released AI videos, and kind of have mixed feelings about that. I don't know, what do you think? Before that, you heard new from Laure Briard from France. That was Rocking Chair off of her new record, Voyage Mental. And we started off with Susan Koecher's Superfon from Germany. And that song was Camera off of the record In These Dying Times that came out in 2024. Okay, moving on. Let's hear a new song from a band called Perennial. They're from Connecticut. I really didn't know much about this band, but a friend posted something about them recently and their new record, and checked it out, and it's pretty cool. This song is called Perennial 65 here on WMPG.

That was the Lemon Twigs and I Want to Prove to You from their 2014 release, Do Hollywood, on the 4AD record label. Before that, you heard Maud Lang from Detroit, a brand new song, What I Can't Have, from their record, Borrowed Time, and apologize there. I got a little dust on the needle, I think, and that track was starting to crackle and break up. But that's what happens when you play vinyl live on the radio sometimes. So just got to roll with it. And we started off with a new track from the band Perennial. That was off their new record, Modernism. And the track is called Perennial 65. I was on a long drive the other day and put on the Yeah's debut record, Fever to Tell. I hadn't really listened to that record probably in, I don't know, soon after it came out. So, I don't know, 20 years ago maybe. But yeah, just a solid record. Maps was perhaps a little overplayed at the time, but there's a lot of great stuff on that record. And realized that I was trying to think of the word for this and had to look it up, but I think it's epizeuxis. So that's when you have a word that gets repeated several times for emphasis, like the name of the band, Yeah Yeah Yeahs. But those phrases, or that, you know, epizeuxis is all over that record. I think almost every song has at least one case where, you know, it's yeah, yeah, yeah, or no, no, no, rich, rich, rich, walk, walk, walk, tick, tick, tick, go, go, go. It's all over the place, and just, I don't know, kind of a neat way to tie things together on that record. But let's hear the opening track, Rich, from the Yeah Yeah Yeahs. This is from 2003's Fever to Tell on Interscope Records.

Yes, that was Maine's own Freak Phone with Firecracker Girl. That was from a new release from them called Fresh Set. Before that, you heard Amo and the Sniffers, Security. That was from their 2021 release, Comfort to Me. Before that, Elastica, going back to the year 2000. That was Generator off of The Menace. Before that, Lambrini Girls out of Brighton, England. That was a new single from them called Cult of Celebrity. And we started off with the Yeah Yeah Yeahs. That was Rich from their debut studio record, Fever to Tell, 2003. My name is Serge. I'm with you every other Monday, 2:30 to 4 p.m. This show is Essential Tremors, so I'll see you in a couple weeks. Stay tuned for Erica and Listening to Letters coming up at 4 o'clock. And as usual, I'm going to leave you with something instrumental. We'll start it off with Bill Orcutt. This track is called Giving Unknown Origin. It's from a brand new record called Music in Continuous Motion. And then if there's time, I'll play something from the new Boards of Canada record, Inferno. Happy Monday. Enjoy.

U-S-A-M-A-M-A-A-U-S-U-M-A-B-U-S. Marvelous.

sinners. All have sinned.

0: This is Stephen Jimenez here with the Locomotives Forecast. On Wednesday night, 13th Kelton Road are projected to stop by on Locomotives with chances of performing alt R&B tunes live from the drive 100%. Expect the band to perform tunes like Drive You Insane, Sometimes, Slap Happy, and The Weather. And if you're planning to head outside on that day, I highly recommend to stop by to our driveway to try out fresh food and drinks, courtesy of the legendary chef Kenny Mack and Chef Nelia. And that's the forecast for 13th Kelton Road on Locomotives, which is happening Wednesday, October 7th at 7:30 p.m. local time. Live from the drive on WMPG, Gorm, Portland.
1: 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Good afternoon, Portland. I am Jolene, and I'm sitting in for Erica on Listening to Letters. I always thought she had such a cool concept for a show, and when I saw she needed a sub, I said, oh, I'm going to do this one. This is going to be a fun one. So today, I picked the letter B. I'm not sure what letter she left off on, but we're going to do letter. We're going to start with the letter B, and I'm going to spin us right into some fun B songs out there in the land. If anybody's listening and wants to request a song, you can reach me at 207-780-4909 and preferably the letter B, songs that start with the letter B. Let's spin right into it.

You're tuned in to Listening to Letters on this Monday afternoon here in Portland, Maine, on WMPG, Gorham, Portland, radio from the University of Southern Maine. And in my first set, I played Back to Earth by Rusted Root. It's one of my favorite bands. This was actually the inspiration for the show because it started with a B. So, Listening to Letters, letter B. These guys were great in concert. Then I had a request. I did not get his name, so this goes out to the guy who called to request Bam Bam by Sister Nancy. I jammed out loud to it for you. Let me see. Then I played Breathe in the Air, Pink Floyd, off The Dark Side of the Moon from 1973. All You Touch and All You See is All You'll Ever Be. Followed by Brain Damage. I figured I'd do two doses of Pink Floyd back to back, one from the beginning of the album and one from the end. You have to use your imagination for the rest of it. Then I played Brother Love Traveling Salvation Show. I could say it three times because you can't say it once fast. Brother Love Loves Traveling Salvation Show. Neil Diamond, 1969 album with the same name. Peaked at 22 on the Billboard Hot 100. Let's do some fun facts that start with a B. So, bananas are berries, while strawberries are not. Bamboo is the fastest growing woody plant in the world. That's your two fun B facts for today. I'm going to spin us right back into some B tunes.

This is WPG Gorham, Portland, radio from the University of Southern Maine, and we are listening to Letters today, and we're in the letter B. The last set I played, Brand New Key by Mulaney, 1971 album, Gather Me, number one on the Billboard Hot 100 in 1971. Is also in many movies, including Boogie Nights and on the Jimmy Fallon Show. Then I played Body and Soul by William Oldenburg. It's a pretty cool groovy song. This guy was crowned high chief in Nigeria and also owned a flour mill. Very interesting tune. And then I played Baby, I'm Gonna Leave You. Pink cover in a Led Zeppelin song. That's absolutely fantastic. I love that. I love that version of that song. It's off her live tour, Funhouse, 2009. She does a great job. Here's some more B fun facts. Brain signals travel fast, up to 268 miles an hour. Now, isn't that a fast thought? Super fast thought. I'm going to spin us right back in.

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3: This is WMPG Gorham Portland, radio from the University of Southern Maine. It's just about 5 o'clock here on this Monday afternoon, and we're spinning through letters, doing the letter B, stepping in for Erica and listening to letters. I hope everybody's enjoying the B tunes that I've been spinning. And the last set I played Break On Through by The Doors. I figured I couldn't do the letter B without Break On Through. We got to have some Doors on this day. Why not? This is their opening track on their 1967 debut album, The Doors. Great tune. Then I played, by the way, Red Hot Chili Peppers. Love me some Red Hot Chili Peppers. I saw them in New Jersey a few years back. They can still jam it out. This one's from 2002, and it sold 286,000 copies in the first week. Then I played Bullets with Butterfly Wings. I think I must have turned down the 90s channel on this B list, because I did do a few 90s tunes in a row without even realizing it. But Bullet with Butterfly Wings, Melancholy of Infinite Sadness. If you were a teenager in the 90s, you definitely owned this CD. Yes, CD. This was a staple in my collection. I probably owned it more than once, I'm sure of it. Great tune. Then I played Bittersweet Symphony, one of my very favorites, The Verve. A million different people from one day to the next. Always changing the channel. Never know what the next day is going to bring. 1997 album, Urban Hymns. And then, what else did we do? I think that's all I played for that set. And then it's 5 o'clock already. I can't believe how fast time goes here. It's so fast. Let's do some fun bee facts. Butterflies taste with their feet. Blood is 7 to 8% of your total body weight. Beavers' teeth never stop growing. That is why they have to chew on wood. That is your fun facts for this Monday afternoon. And let me see, what else can I do? Maine Writers and Publishers Alliance has provided literary workshops, stories, events, and community for over 50 years. 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If there's anybody out there and wants to hear a B song, you can reach me here at the studio, 207-780-4909. I have about 20-some minutes left, and I would be willing to play a B song. Oh, I'm getting a caller right now. Well, let me spin right in, and I'll answer the phone, and we'll see what kind of tune we want to hear. In the meantime, here we go.

All right, you're tuned into Listening to Letters. We've been doing the letter B, and I did Black by Pearl Jam. Love me some Eddie Vedder. I saw Pearl Jam a few years back and paid way too much money for those tickets and was way too far away. But I can say I was there anyways. It was good. I must have had at least 10 copies of this album, at least, in my day. Good album, good tune. I played Blue Monday, Orgy. It's also a remake of a New Order song, which both versions is the most popular song for each band. And I played Blister in the Sun, Violet Femmes. This one's for you, Kimmy. 1983 album. Regained popularity in 1997 off a movie called Gross Point Blank. Then I had a request for a song called Unmade Bed, because it had the letter B in it. There you go, Craig. Goes out to Craig and Gray. Sonic Youth, Unmade Bed. It was a pretty good tune, I'd have to say. Good choice. Well, my time here is just about spun out, but I'm going to try to squeeze in a couple more B songs before it's over. But let me give one more B fact that's fun. So blue whales are the largest animals to ever live on planet Earth, and their tongue weighs more than a full-grown elephant. Blue whales' tongue weighs more than a full-grown elephant. Isn't that something you wanted to know today? Well, now you do. What you do with the information is all up to you now. I leave it for you to figure out. Well, let me see. What kind of B tunes do we want to spin out on? Let's play some Zeppelin. Let's do it.

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1: Well, I guess that's the end of listening to Letters the B side. And I checked out on some Led Zeppelin, Black Dog. That's my dad's favorite song. That was for you, Dad. And I played a little Blackbird by the Beatles. And I got to sign off because I left our next DJ from Wax Poetic absolutely no time to sign in here. So, peace. I hope to see you in the airways next time. And I'm out.

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1: And now, the world's foremost authority.

What is going on, my people? It is the best part of Mondays at 5:30. Yours truly, the one, the only Mr. Dana here is ready to spin the old one and twos for you this evening. And yeah, hopefully this will be received as a treat for you. This time around, I am going to be I'm going to be playing some soul jazz tonight. You know, there are a bunch of awesome jazz shows that happen on WMPG. Some are aimed at New Orleans music, some are classic stuff, and, you know, some are all over the place. And it's great. And I have been waiting for an opportunity to cover someone else's jazz show, and the opportunity just has not arrived. So, I've been wanting to put my stink on someone else's show, so I've decided, well, I'm just going to put the stink on my own show. So, yeah, I'm going to be playing some soul jazz tonight. And what does that mean? Well, there's going to be, like, hip-hop samples going to be, sample sources, rather, are going to be up in there. There's going to be some, like, little fusion-type stuff. There's going to be all sorts of, like, psychedelic-leaning era jazz stuff coming at you. So it should be pretty good. And I'm going to try to make sure it is accessible for all listeners. So what really turned me on to this particular genre, back in the early 2000s, I was in London. I happened to be at this, like, Eastern European, Russian-themed restaurant. And they were playing this record. And the first thing I'm thinking is, like, oh, you know, like, you know, what people would reference porn or adult entertainment music from back in the day, like, bow, chicka, bow, bow. So there was this music that was playing like that, but, like, the finest version of down and dirty and gritty music. And I'm just like, what the actual heck is that? I was taken back. I was like, man, oh man, this is some good stuff. What is this? And I, you know, flagged down the waiter, and they checked it out on, you know, what was playing on the stereo. And it was this album called Ethiopian Nights. And it was done by Donald Byrd. Donald Byrd was a master horn player, trumpet player. I mean, he's played with all the greats. I mean, he is a name himself. He was a mentor to many musicians. And but he, back in the early 70s, was looked down upon by the jazz mainstream. And the reason why, he, instead of going for the more commercial savvy, very popular direction that jazz was going in, he decided to embrace soul music, you know, like a little bit of blues, gospel, and he figured out how to incorporate it into jazz. And so a lot of people was like, oh, you're selling out, you suck, blah. And I'm sure they actually wrote that, especially reviewers, they wrote that verbatim. And it is funny, because what was frowned upon then, and this has happened many, many times throughout music, like Pet Sounds by the Beach Boys, frowned upon when it came out. You know, there's so many examples that I'm blanking on in every one of them. But it is now heavily embraced. I mean, so many different bands and artists have, like, incorporated these styles. Mindesky, Byrne and Wood, Grey Boy All-Stars. You know, like, you know, people have embraced that sound. And I think only the coolest jazz musicians embraced it. So I'm going to stop rambling now. I waxed on enough for Wax Poetic. I'm going to play you that record, at least the first side of that record, by Donald Byrd, Ethiopian Nights. This is The Emperor here on Wax Poetic, here on 90.9 FM, here on WMPG, here in Gorham and Portland, and here you go.

0: Hey, this is DJ Avril with another week of Scene Report, here for you to explore new venues and genres. Every Monday this fall, Leaf, a psychedelic rock and funk jam band, will be playing at Live at Madrid's from 8 to 11 p.m. Plague Dad will be performing Friday, October 9th at 4 p.m. at the Austin Street Brewery for the Food Truck Festival. The Maine Coon Cats will be performing at Orange Bike Brewing Company, also on Friday, October 9th from 5 to 7 p.m. Flor Cuadro Flamenco is a flamenco dance concert with dancers Lindsay Barassa and Megan Keogh performing at Mayo Street Arts on Saturday, October 10th at 7 p.m. Mushroomhead and Fear Factory are two alternative metal bands performing at Aura on Wednesday, October 14th at 7 p.m. Dex Tremblay's senior recital will be on Tuesday, October 20th at the Crew Center for the Arts Recital Hall. And finally, Don Blakesley as Dr. Gasp and Andrew McIver will be performing an album release party at the Aphodian on Thursday, October 22nd at 7:30 p.m. Thanks for listening. 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
1: Hello?
2: Hey, Mike, it's Ben from Soulmates, man. Hey, what are you doing this week on Wednesday?
1: Nothing right now. Why?
2: Are you fancy coming and doing the Soulmates show with me?
1: Oh, definitely.
2: Sweet. Oh, man, it's going to be awesome. I can't wait. I've got so many things to play you. Easy, this is Ben from Soulmates joining me once again.

0: ladies and gentlemen. Jonathan Richmond here, and you're now listening to WMPG in Gorham, New Hampshire.
1: Wrong. It's WMPG in Gorham, Maine.
0: You got a Gorham in Maine, too?
1: You bet.
0: Damn, that's terrific. I didn't know they had Gorhams in all these different places.
1: Sure, it's just like Portland's.
0: Well, then let's try again.
1: Okay, one.
0: Hi, everybody. This is Jonathan Richmond, and you're now listening to WMPG in Gorham, Maine.
2: That's right. Thanks, Jonathan. Appreciate that. So, you are listening to Wax Poetic here on WMPG every other Friday. Nope, Monday. Where are my pants? So every other Monday at 5:30 p.m., you can be listening to a stack of wax, and today is no different. As I previously had warned you at the beginning of the show, that we were going to be diving headlong into some soul jazz for you. And let me also just give you a little bit of background. I am a punk rock, heavy metal guy. You know, after a steady diet of the oldies from my parents had given me to listen to, radio, 7 inches and whatnot, I directly went into the most unsaccharine sweet music and listened to a lot of punk rock and heavy metal and stuff like that. So it is not surprising for someone who has gotten into jazz to be into something that's like down and dirty and gritty. And so, yeah, this is the show for you if this is the kind of, if you need to dip a toe in that pool. So we started it off with Donald Byrds, the Emperor, off of Ethiopian Nights. Pretty much I left you alone for about 15 to 17 minutes there. And then we followed it up with Idris Muhammad, one of the greatest jazz drummers in the 60s, 70s, and a little beyond, I believe. And this was the title track, Power of Soul, which is a record that actually got at a yard sale from a one Jake from next door, who I believe may be listening, and I'll be referencing him a little bit later in the show. And then we had Yusef Lateef's Raymond Winchester off of Detroit Latitude, 82 degrees, 42 degrees, 30 degrees, longitude, 83 degrees. So, oh, latitude, and it doesn't matter. Anyways, you get the point. So yeah, we got about an hour left, and I'm going to play you one of my personal favorites. I was at a record store out in North Bay, California, and when I was living out there. And I went to this record shop. The name of the shop is escaping me, but the guy who owned the shop, and for anyone who ever went to CCD or is, your Christian religion Bible stuff, the guy's name was Barry Lazarus. For those who would understand the reference, there you go. I mean, you know, it's kind of funny. But ask your mom. So anyways, this guy, you know, he was like, oh, what are you listening to? And I told him what I was listening to at the time. And it's like, hey, you know, you ever listen to jazz? And I was like, no, man. Oh, I mean, yeah, but not really. I don't know. He's like, well, jazz is like coffee or like wine. You know, there's a kind of jazz out there for everyone. And based on your taste, I think this might be right up your alley. And I was like, oh, sweet. And I ended up leaving this compilation called Breakbeats. And it was by one Grant Green, who is an amazing jazz guitarist, but definitely, you know, big into that soul jazz stuff. I mean, like the Meters had a similar sound to some of his stuff. Actually, he's even covered the Meters. What am I talking about? Reverse that. Flip it and reverse it. So, yeah, he, like Donald Byrd, was a little ostracized by some of the jazz mainstream because they're going away from what was typically quote-unquote jazz. And to go in this urban direction of soul jazz was just unheard of. Anywho, I've talked enough yet again. This little record that I have before me is a Blue Note record called Live at Club Mozambique. And this is really cool. This is a collaboration between Blue Note and Third Man Records, which is Jack White's label. So Jack White, White Stripes, you know, the Raconteurs. Jack White. And so, yeah, he put out a series or collaboration series of records with Blue Note, and this is one of them. So I'm done. I'm just going to let you guys figure it out yourself. This is pretty good. This is the song Jan Jan. Here you go, kids. Wax Poetic here at WMPG.

The Portland Media Center is dedicated to educating, connecting, informing, and facilitating creativity in the greater Portland area. Offering various aspects of media production, their services are available to all, regardless of skill level or means. For more information, go to portlandmedia.org. All right, if you'd like that, Jan Jan by Grant Green live at Club Mozambique, I think you're going to love this one. This is Jimmy Smith Live, and I'll let you guess who put this record out. But anyways, it don't matter. But quick side note on that Club Mozambique record. Idris Muhammad, who was playing earlier in the first half hour, was actually playing drums on that Grant Green track. So woot woot, said the man. So anyhow, this, if you're at all familiar with popular 90s hip-hop, you might recognize this moments from this song. It's a sample source here. I won't tell you who it is, but do your homework, kids. This is Root Down by Jimmy Smith.

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1: All right. That's right. Check it out. There's always so much cool stuff going on here. I mean, if it's not Locomotives, it's Freaky Fridays, which this month it's over at Wilson's Barbecue. Every Friday this month, check us out live. I think we go on around 4:30. We get the live transmission from 5 to 7, and we'll see what happens from there. But then, you know, it always leads into Foot in the Rock, which is a really great show, which leads me to mentioning that the two fine DJs behind that, DJ Kenny Mack as well as DJ Comrade, are part of the Governor's Groove, which is part of a collective here in Portland that every third Thursday, and that's coming up real soon. That's not this week, that's next week. There will be the Governor's Groove over at the Thirsty Pig in downtown Portland. So from 5 o'clock to close, there's nothing but live funk vinyl happening for you. Absolutely free. All you got to do is just come on by and step in and listen to the DJs who are playing some awesome, awesome tunes. So basically, if you're like digging this jazz show I'm doing, basically this, it runs parallel to the Governor's Groove. We do a lot of funk and soul stuff, as well as like Ben from Soulmates, as well as Low Down Dirty Shane from The Beat Don't Stop, as well as my buddy Chet from Origins Unknown on Saturday mornings at 6:30, and myself. So, enough of the plug. You are listening to WMPG, Gorham, Portland. We got a half hour to go. And what we just heard was Ebo Taylor with the song Heaven. So we had a little bit of Afro jazz for you. Also coming out from that same time in the 70s. And then before that was Jimmy Smith with Root Town. Beastie Boys cover there for the song of the same name. And Grant Green started off that set with Jan Jan. So up next, we have a one, Lonnie Liston Smith and the Cosmic Echoes. So if you've ever listened to my show, you know I like to play some psych rock and whatnot. Once again, this is not psych rock. We're listening to a lot of soul jazz stuff, but this is some out there stuff. This guy used to play with Miles Davis in the like Bitches Brew era. And as awesome as that is, and awesome as it was, he wanted to kind of get a little bit more soul, a little bit more groovy, and who can blame me when the music sounds this good? So, this is a great little track that's only 4 minutes and 20 seconds long. 420, get it? Cosmic Echoes, whatever. Anyways, this is Devil Woman off of the album Expansions. Here you go. Wax Poetic.

All right. Well, if you've heard this music play, you usually know that I'm getting up on my horse and ready to ride into the sunset. But as I look out the window, the sun has already gone down and me and my horse will get lost and we will die. But if we don't, we'll be back in 2 weeks for Wax Poetic yet again. And let me tell you what we've been listening to. That last song that's going out to our listener Seth earlier in the show called in and told me about some Dizzy Gillespie I needed to check out, so I wanted to return the favor. And that was a song called Manteca off the album The Giant. And before that, we had the Grey Boy All-Stars with Planet of the Super Kids on an album called A Town Called Earth, and song and an album that I've learned about by listening to one of the great shows here on WMPG. Daikon, Say Anything, Say Something Else, and that is from an album called This Happened Here, Volume 1. It's a compilation of Thailand's jazz underground sound. So this just came out. It's a great picture of a Buddhist doing a karate kick towards some police and riot gear. Anywho, that's going to be Lonnie Liston Smith with Voodoo Woman started that sent off. So thank you for calling in. Thank you for chatting with us on the chat room. But yeah, I just wanted to let you guys know that I will be back in 2 weeks. Governor Groove, not this Thursday, but next Thursday at the Thirsty Pig. And let's see, Begathon is coming up real soon. So get ready for that, y'all. We also have the yard sale, vinyl yard sale. So if you're looking to buy some records, we'll have a ton of them for sale. And that'll be on Saturday the 24th from 11 to 3. Still looking for vendors if you're interested. And yeah, so I'm going to close out with Joe McPhee, horn player, like kind of a jazz spirit, like a soul player. And it's going to be playing a song called Shaky Jake. And I'm just going to play this out until we get to Community Voices for Change is up next. So we're just going to have Joe McPhee play us out. Thank you so much for listening in. This is Mr. Dana. I'll be back. See you soon. Bye, kids. Love you. Be good, be better, be best. Take care of your neighbors. Bye.

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As always, this is Southern Maine Community Radio from USM, and you are listening to Community Voices for Change.

0: This is Richard Rudolph, producer and host of Community Voices for Change. Dennis Kirkpatrick is our sound engineer. The show is inspired by Sam Cooke's soul classic, A Change is Going to Come, from his 1964 album, Ain't That Good News. It's also inspired by the words of Howard Zinn and other writers who believe if we get organized, we get our act together, we can possibly change what's happening in our communities, the state, and even the world. Our guest today is Linda Pence Hunter, who's the executive director of the U.S.-based energy nonprofit Beyond Nuclear, which advocates for a world free from nuclear power and nuclear weapons. She's also the author of a brand new book, No to Nuclear, Why Nuclear Power Destroys Lives, Derails Climate Change, and Provokes War, which was published in March of this year. So, Linda, thanks so much for being on the show today. Our listeners are probably wondering about your background. How in the world did you ever get involved in the anti-nuclear movement to begin with, no less writing this wonderful book about it?
1: It's really completely accidental. I mean, there's no super exciting story behind that, except to say that I've always was interested in wildlife, animals, nature, the environment personally, and was trying to figure out, I was actually a reporter for 20 years on the tennis beat, believe it or not, and was trying to figure out a way to transition to what I really cared about most. And at the time I was looking, the group that happened to need a media director was a group that was opposed to nuclear power in DC. So that's what brought me into that line of work. As you'll see from the dedication in the book, though, I have a little bit of a genetic inheritance on this issue from my father, who was an anti-nuclear physicist, who ended up being the vice chair of the Campaign for Nuclear Disarmament in the UK for a while. And although, unfortunately, he passed away before I changed careers, I do feel a little bit that, you know, there's a sense of inevitability, I guess, that the torch got passed posthumously. And here I am still fighting a fight which should have been won many, many years ago.
0: Yep, that's for sure. And some of us were involved in that earlier movement back in the 1970s. And here we are, more than 50 years later, and they're still producing or attempting to produce more electricity through the use of nuclear institutions or practices. Your book is a real delight. It was great to read it. It reminded me of all that I once knew about what was wrong with nuclear power. And I think it's something that everyone really needs to get an opportunity to know more about that. Unfortunately, the media is negligent in terms of telling the story behind what's wrong with this business and institution. So from what you have written, what would you say is the most pertinent information about what's wrong with nuclear power? Especially the new nuclear reactors that are being proposed and built.
1: Well, what's fundamentally wrong with it? There are a number of fundamental things that are wrong with it. But the most important thing in the context of today is that it's too slow and too expensive. We're in a climate crisis. I think we can all hopefully agree on that. And in order to address this in time, which is, in a way, it's already too late, but in order to mitigate it as best as we can now, we must reduce the most carbon, the fastest possible, and at the least cost. That means you don't choose nuclear power, which is the most expensive way to generate electricity and has a terrible track record of coming in very late and highly over budget. So the most important thing is to do what we can do quickly, which is use the technologies that we already have available, like a blend of different renewable energies combined with efficiency and conservation. So that's the reason to oppose it. The book, though, really tries to put the human face on the story, because I think that's the piece that's been missing thus far. And I would say, you know, that's my sort of advertisement for the book, if you like, that it's very readable, it's storytelling, it puts the human and also the animal face on the story and brings it alive so that you understand what actually happens to people at every phase that's needed in order to bring a reactor into being, because a lot of times that's forgotten. And so that's also very important to me, that it's a very predatory industry that takes a huge toll on human health and environmental well-being, and that we shouldn't ignore that.
0: So what is the evidence you mentioned in the book that women and children have basically been really harmed by this, and certainly people in third world countries? So that really has been underplayed here in this country. We never hear much about the uranium mining and how that has affected people's lives.
1: Right. Well, I guess there's two things at issue here. One is that obviously there's no safe dose of radiation, and even the National Academy of Sciences still sticks to that principle that there's no dose so low that it's harmless to human beings. What we do know, although we don't know exactly why it's the case, is that women are more susceptible to harm, or females are more susceptible to harm from radiation exposure than males. And of course, children, babies, fetuses are more susceptible because their cells are still dividing, they're still growing. But we've got lots of studies that show around nuclear power plants elevated rates of leukemia and cancers amongst children. There's some studies that are focused specifically on children, a famous one out of Germany, and also others that have just looked at the population at large, or even the older population. So it's fairly clear that that's an issue. The uranium mining story is a little different in the sense that that's mostly been done in communities of color, indigenous communities. And a lot of the radioactivity, in fact, about 80% of the radioactivity that's mined when you mine uranium is left behind on site. And so they're living in a day-to-day perpetual exposure to what's called low levels, but by no means harmless levels of radiation. And that's resulted in health impacts down generations, because they're living persistently in a radioactive environment as opposed to one exposure once somewhere. And that's an issue, as you said, that's not talked about, because it's one of the several Achilles heels of the nuclear power industry that they would rather not discuss.
0: Last year, my wife and I went to Moab. We were going to see some of the national parks, and we hired a tour company, and the driver just happened to be a Native American who had worked at the Moab nuclear mining site and was suffering from cancer and had been dealing with it for over 20 years. So who knew? I mean, it's not something that's published in the local newspapers. It may have at Moab, but in terms of reading the Boston Globe or Portland, Maine newspapers, there's very little information about any of that.
1: Well, that's deliberate, of course, because it's a story they don't want you to know about. I mean, it has had a bit more attention lately because there is something called the Radiation Exposure Compensation Act, which is fairly convoluted, but does, if you can meet the standards, compensate people who have been exposed either through uranium mining or fallout from atomic tests. Although for a long time it was very limited, and there are lots of communities who are left out of that, including, extraordinarily enough, the first atomic test community downwind of the Trinity test from 1945, who were for some reason not considered people who were affected by the fallout from that test. So it's taken a concerted battle over many, many decades to get recognition and compensation. But as you say, that's not a story that we hear in the mainstream press, because the fixation is always only about the reactor phase. That's all they want to talk about. They don't want to talk about the waste, because that's another Achilles heel. They don't want to talk about the mining. They just wanted you to imagine that a reactor sort of magically plops down in a green field somewhere and brings you electricity, and there's no harm done. And that's a deliberate suppression of the true story all along the uranium chain.
0: So the latest effort is to promote the idea of building small modular nuclear reactors. What's wrong with them?
1: Almost everything. I mean, first of all, they're not new, right? They are the same reactors that have been tried and rejected for decades. Small has been rejected because it's just not economical. Some of the designs they're coming up with are what's known as fast reactors. So that means that plutonium is involved, either in the generation or the production at the other end. And plutonium only has one purpose, which is the trigger for a nuclear weapon. It's a man-made isotope. So there are lots of issues, but primarily it is that there's it's not economically viable because you would have to produce hundreds, if not thousands, of these in order to pay off the upfront cost of building a factory that's going to deliver these reactors. And we've seen, in fact, quite recently, some sort of considerable running for the exit, especially on Wall Street, where the stocks of these companies have either been shorted or they've plummeted. We saw Holtec just this past week withdraw its IPO. I mean, they're getting nervous. We saw Bechtel, the biggest and only builder of nuclear power plants in this country, just pull out from Bill Gates's small modular reactor Natrium project. So there's a lot of nervousness, I think, already that they're just not economically viable. The track record of building nuclear power in this country is lamentable. We haven't seen anything. We didn't see anything for 27 years until the Vogtle reactors got finished in Georgia, 7 years late and massively over budget, more than twice the cost, the original cost. And sending, by the way, electricity rates in Georgia to the highest they've ever been in the state's history as a result. So if we want small modular reactors, we can be sure that they will come in years late, over budget, deliver very little. They haven't solved the waste problem. So if you have one in your community, you are a de facto nuclear waste dump as well. And they have what we call poor economies of scale, which means that they're 40% of the cost of a 1,000-megawatt reactor, but they produce 20% of the electricity. So you can do the math and see that it just doesn't make sense. And we're even seeing, in fact, a push from the Trump administration to also do build in full-size reactors, because, in fact, we've done those before, over budget and behind schedule, but they're less expensive per megawatt hour in the end than small modular reactors.
0: Are there any actually in operation at this point?
1: Well, that's the other myth that's sort of about it. You hear, you know, people like Governor Healey in Massachusetts saying, oh, yeah, you know, small modular reactors are working great. Well, where? You know, have you seen one? I don't think so. There are three in the entire world. Two in China, which came in over budget and behind schedule, and one in Russia. So they don't exist. I mean, that's the joke about this nuclear renaissance. And I have a graph that I show, which is basically a blank piece of paper. The first renaissance and the second renaissance are sort of identical. Nothing's happening. They have no orders. They have no completed certification. They have no factories. They have no income. And they have no reactor. That's the nuclear renaissance in a nutshell.
0: So how do you explain someone like Governor Healey in Massachusetts supporting this? And is she alone, or are there other governors that have been brainwashed into thinking that that's the solution to climate change?
1: Yes, well, the New England governors are all at her command, actually, all gathering on September 30th at UMass Lowell for a big brainwashing session and a rah-rah session on how wonderful it's going to be to bring nuclear power plants in. And she's not listening to any counter point of view, that's for sure. And why has she bought this? Well, money's talks, and this is who they listen to, and this is who pays for their election campaigns and so forth. And I think also because federal subsidies will be absolutely essential for any of these projects to get off the ground, they see this as a sort of quick injection of money into the state, even though it'll deliver probably nothing at all, no jobs, no reactors, no electricity, because it's unlikely that most of these projects will ever see the light of day. So this position by Healey and other, not just New England governors, although they've got their own cabal now, but governors across the country, and by no means are they all Republicans. In fact, I think when you top them up, it slightly gives the edge to the Democratic governors, a lot of women governors, are just jumping on this bandwagon. But it's all connected to AI data centers, so which is interesting because they're becoming deeply unpopular, and yet the data center companies are saying, oh, yes, and a lot of them the same as the nuclear companies, you know, Google, Meta, and so forth. They want nuclear reactors to come along to power data centers. So we're in the position now of educating a whole new demographic of people who oppose data centers, what the realities are about nuclear power and how this raises the risks orders of magnitude higher for them if both of those appear in their communities.
0: So I know over the decades, the nuclear power industry has always claimed that it's safe. And at the same time, they're always going after the federal government to pass legislation to ensure any damage that would be caused. And it's my understanding the Price-Anderson Act that was passed back in the 1970s is now being reactivated and has been renewed for 40 years. So if this industry was so great, why wouldn't they just be able to pay their own costs for damages incurred?
1: That's sort of a rhetorical question, I guess, right? Because obviously they should and they could and they won't and they don't. And the reason is that the risks are enormous. I mean, when you look at the Price-Anderson Act, which indemnifies a nuclear power plant owner only for the first $15 billion of a catastrophic accident, which to us sounds like a lot of money. Oh, you think, okay, if there's one nuclear power plant meltdown, they have to pay the first $15 billion, the taxpayer pays the rest. But then you look at what these disasters actually cost. For example, Chernobyl, $700 billion and counting. Fukushima in Japan, $400, $500 billion and counting. That's going to be on us. They're not willing to take the risk. And you're absolutely right. If these small modular reactors are meltdown proof and so safe, why were they included in the renewal of the Price-Anderson Act? The industry made sure that they don't have to be accountable for this technology, which is largely untested and untried. Some of these new designs, most of the companies pushing new reactors are startups. We call them upstart startups. They haven't built or designed anything, let alone a nuclear power plant. And we're supposed to trust them and pay for their mess if they screw up. And that's what the Price-Anderson Act is there to do, is to protect them, but let the public pay.
0: Well, I know you recently gave a talk in Massachusetts, and you've probably been speaking as well in other places. What sort of reaction do you get from the audience?
1: It varies quite a bit. I mean, it depends who organized it and who comes. And sometimes, you know, I think the issue with No to Nuclear, the book and the subject, is that it's not very exciting sounding, or it sounds intimidating or boring or scientific or technological. And so trying to get people in the door, they don't know that it's quite a funny book, that it's written in a light style, that it's anecdotal. I mean, it's full of facts, obviously, but I've deliberately tried to write it in a very lay style so that anybody could read it. But nevertheless, they're not necessarily going to come. So what I usually say when I'm somewhere like Massachusetts, where there are a lot of people who are activists already on lots of issues, not just this, is, you know, buy the book and give it to somebody else you know, because it's really that's really the ideas for the choir to fan out and try to help educate other people. That said, there have been some audiences, particularly when I was in the UK, where I had friends, colleagues, and folks come. I've had several people say to me, I was sort of on the fence before I came in the door. I'm completely convinced now. And they haven't read the book yet. They've just come to the talk. Then they read the book and they say, okay, I get this now. Because it's not something a lot of people think about. And I remember even my own father at some point when I was probably in my 20s saying, well, don't you ever think when you turn your light on where the electricity is coming from? And I said, probably not, you know, because at that stage, you just flick the light switch on. You don't look at your electricity bill to see the breakdown of where the power is coming from and the minuscule line item that is renewables compared to fossil fuels and nuclear. And once you start to think about it and you know what that means and who pays the price for you flicking your light switch on with nuclear power, then it changes the perspective. But most people aren't thinking about this at all.
0: Well, as you probably know, there was this big movement in Massachusetts not only in Western Mass, but Eastern Mass about the building of the Seabrook nuclear power plant. And it went on for many, many years. And there are still people working to shut it down. And one of the real issues, I guess, was like, what happens if there was a meltdown? How in the world would one get away safely from a meltdown situation? And of course, that happened elsewhere. There's been instances where nuclear plants have blown up, not only here in the United States, but elsewhere in Europe. So how do you account for that?
1: Well, the Seabrook story is particularly interesting because Seabrook is on the New Hampshire coast and there was a single lane highway, you know, out. So could you not evacuate the residents? You couldn't really evacuate the workers either safely. And there were supposed to be two plants built there. Only one ever was. A lot of that was due to the finances. But there was a huge, you're referring to the Clamshell Alliance, there's a huge movement that built incrementally over time to a massive occupation on the site in the end. So we're not seeing, you know, the direct action that was in play in the 70s and 80s anymore on this issue. That's partly, I think, to do with the immense amount of pressing issues that we are confronting in our lives today. And so we are seeing huge turnouts of people on the streets. But it's not about this because it's not really viewed as a clear and present danger. You know, people being snatched off the street corner when they're taking their children to school by ICE is very real, obviously, to people. What's happening in the genocide in Gaza, very real to people. But the nuclear threat is sort of nebulous and in fact could be a phantom anyway. And so it doesn't grab people's attention, but it's at the same time, it is bleeding our wallets and our bank accounts because the subsidies that are being offered to these startup companies. I mean, even, you know, the example I give is Bill Gates a few years ago went to the Department of Energy with a $4 billion price tag for the Natrium reactor and asked for a $2 billion subsidy, which he got, which means that you and I and everybody else in this country are paying a multi-billionaire for a nuclear vanity project that may never actually materialize. But $2 billion of our money has already gone into his pocket to do it. Why? Obviously, as you referred to with this Price Anderson, he could easily pay not only to build this plant, but to cover the cost of it when it, you know, melts down if it does. So that's a sort of scandal of our times, really, that money flies out of our pockets, but we're not noticing it because it's not a sort of tangible, there's no tangible outcome at the moment.
0: But as you point out in the book, what it does, it undermines the efforts to promote renewable energy. So people become disillusioned or not knowing that there's a safer, better way to achieve our energy needs or meet our energy needs than nuclear power. And I think that's part of the problem that we're facing, that people have been duped into thinking that nuclear power is some way better than renewables, which is total nonsense.
1: It is. Yeah, and it's a marketing propaganda campaign. I mean, part of the impetus for writing this book was the tsunami of propaganda that's been going on for many years now, but especially in the last few, to sell nuclear power as clean, safe, reliable, zero carbon. I mean, they'll even say, you know, carbon free, which is, of course, nonsense, even for renewables. I mean, you know, there's no, if you make something, there's usually a carbon footprint. So it's not even carbon free. But if you hear that mantra over and over again, you know, we'll be told, well, you're talking about old reactors. That's not, these are new reactors. They're different. They're safer. They're faster. They're cleaner. They're not. They're the same. They're just a scaled down version of the old reactors, which just means they're even more expensive. And as a Stanford study showed, make even more waste than large reactors. They haven't solved any of the fundamental flaws of the economics or the technology and safety and security issues. But they're just, it's just a rebranding exercise, effectively, with billions of dollars to fund it, and it's been very successful. And as I think, as you alluded at the start of the program, the media has been, the mainstream media, completely remiss in covering this truthfully and just seem to take as read anything that an executive from a nuclear company or a government official says. And if they do talk to anybody from the other point of view, Even a scientist like Ed Lyman at the Union of Concerned Scientists, who mostly is the person they go to, the quotes tend to be very late in the article. And these days, with people's attention spans, who reads an entire long article in the New York Times all the way to the last line? So if our perspective is only in the last two paragraphs, a lot of people never see it at all. And, you know, we're not on television and so forth. So it's become very difficult to try to push back against the fundamental lies that are being told about nuclear power. I mean, I just listened to Chris Wright, our energy secretary, say nuclear power is the safest form of energy in the world. I mean, what a load of nonsense is that? I mean, I don't know that even nuclear would make that, you know, the industry would make that claim, but that he made that claim. And none of it stands up to scrutiny for more than a second.
0: So you remain optimistic, though.
1: Well, it's always difficult to remain optimistic with everything cumulatively that's happening in our world. I mean, we seem, you know, the depressing thing about coming into this, you know, 25 or so years ago is that then there was a chance with climate crisis to actually preempt what's now happening. And we didn't do it. And so it is hard to maintain the faith. But the one thing that is proven over and over again is if people rise up and say, we don't want this, politicians will change their point of view. And we've seen that in the civil rights movement. We've seen that in the women's movement. We've seen

0: Optimism is a funny word. It's a bit like hope. I'm never big on the word hope either. I think you just, what else, what other choice have we got, right? If we care about this planet, if we want to see it survive, what we should be doing is all pulling together, recognizing that we're all here together. And as the Tom Lehrer song goes, we'll all go together when we go, if we don't get together and agree that what's most important is life on Earth and preserving it and being as one, as opposed to fighting over bits of land, trying to advance technologies that just profit billionaires and don't actually help the regular person. You know, if enough people realize that and start to say, no, we can change things. Movements have shown us that they do. And it's a question of doing it. And optimism, I don't really look at it as a point of view of optimism, but just of what, there's no choice really. That's why we're here. We're not here just to lie around on a seashore and drink martinis. I mean, we have a moral obligation at this point to do everything we possibly can for future generations to preserve this planet as a livable place.
1: We're just about out of time, so I want to thank Linda Gunter for writing this book. Listeners, be sure to pick up a copy. And if you don't have any money, go to your local library and encourage them to order one or more copies of this great book. It's an excellent read. It's a fast read. Won't take more than a few hours to get through it. And it will certainly provide a much better understanding of what's wrong with nuclear power and why there is a need to move forward with other alternatives to fight climate change. Be sure to tune in next Monday. Enjoy the rest of the week. Watch out for ice. 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This is Richard Rudolph.

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0: Mitchell. Hi.
2: Whoa, spoiler.
0: Spoiler.
2: Okay, well, hey, Tess.
0: Hey, Lily. This is the radio show. And
2: hey,
0: that's my dad.
2: No, I was going to... Somebody's jumping the gun today.
0: Sorry.
2: Well, spoiler, we do have a very special guest in the studio today.
3: Oh, very happy to be back.
2: Very happy to have you back, Tobin. Tess's dad.
0: That's my dad.
2: This is when I need a soundboard, because I needed like a...
0: Well, press a couple of keys and see what happens.
2: Yeah, I'll start slamming. What was the one?
0: D, maybe?
2: Is that?
0: Nah, this is...
2: Oh, wait. Okay, wait. Hold
3: Hello.
2: On. I have Tobin, also known as Tess's dad. Is that good, guys?
0: That was really
2: good. It's really quiet.
3: Next level.
2: Next level. Thank you. And that's the kind of show that you can come to expect here on
0: We're
2: the radio show.
0: We're just creating an atmosphere that alludes to the production value.
2: Yeah.
3: What else do you have on the soundboard?
2: I can keep hitting keys and hope nothing bad happens.
3: Like, they can't be anything.
0: You're selecting things up there, I just want you to know.
2: Oh, okay, see, that's what's fun, is like, now that song's gonna loop the same six Okay, that reset it.
0: Perfect.
2: We're good.
0: Things There's some happening. Really exciting stuff on the keyboards where if you just press random letters, sometimes you get a fun sound effect, and so it's always worth just pressing around.
2: It's worth possibly screwing up the rest of your show, in my opinion. However, that's impossible to do when we have such a great guest here in the studio. We're so excited to have you back. Tobin is a frequent listener.
0: Frequent listener, frequent guest flyer, I would say the most.
2: But it's been a minute. But I missed your last show, I think.
3: I think it was just the two of you. Yeah, but I think I'm most guested.
2: I think you are most guested.
3: And I think I'm most listened. I don't think I've missed many shows.
2: Yeah, it's between you and Rick. I don't know.
3: Oh.
0: Rick, if you're listening to this, call in and you can argue for your spot as top listener.
2: Yeah, call in to argue with Tessa's dad. That goes out to anybody. If anybody wants to fight with Tessa's dad, he's here. And he's a very nice guy. He might not fight back, but you can totally fight him.
3: No fighting.
2: Oh, okay. No fighting.
0: Only peace.
2: We listen to our dads here. So don't listen to me. Whoa.
0: Us piker folk mean peace.
2: You do. You come with peace. Well, what was our intro song, you guys?
0: You just listened to a really fun... It was something by Jerry Garcia, but it's just a fun instrumental. Dog something.
2: Something
0: it was really
2: dog.
0: Good. My friend sent it to me today, so I
2: thought... I really was loving it.
0: It was really nice. It's like a good way to start. It kind of leads you in. It's just an instrumental, but it speaks in its own way.
3: Yeah, it was really good. And it's just the list of the songs here on the...
2: This is true. This is... So Tess and Tobin are going to take the first crack at the first three. And so the three right there...
3: Oh, I see. Okay.
2: ...are the first three that you're going to be throwing to anytime you decide to throw to them.
3: Very good. Well,
2: I just press the buttons.
3: The first one is one that Tessa and I heard on a random Spotify playlist on the way to the station. The Nurse Who Loved Me by Failure... And then, you know, I'm going to let you experience the other two, and we'll get back to them.
2: Okay.
0: I like that.
2: I like that. Okay, well, let's take it away. The Nurse Who Loved Me.

0: I'm making that laugh. That That's was a beautiful,
1: fantastic word.
0: Composalt?
1: Composalt.
0: Yeah, I'm ooh.
2: Compliment Which meets one of us insult.
0: Yep. That's
1: it's
0: true.
1: A portmanteau, isn't that the term?
0: I would
1: when you squeeze two
0: it.
1: Words together,
2: it sounds really good when you say it. So,
1: I think probably
0: what's the difference between portmanteau?
1: That's probably how you say
0: and,
1: it.
0: And are compound words like already combined? And portmanteau is like when you do it yourself, like DIY.
1: Defer.
0: Mm. Do you mind getting just like a little closer to your mic?
1: I'm closer.
0: Toby's yeah, get like slowly get back.
2: You want to be. You don't want to kiss it, but you want to be in kissing distance.
0: Yeah, just in case you get weird.
1: In case it feels.
2: In
1: ready.
2: Case you get
0: yeah,
2: kind of
0: you know
2: intimate.
0: That moment.
2: Sometimes I don't like to look down at a microphone because it's like really close.
0: No, and it's like I know so many people have like spit directly into yeah. this thing. I know I have.
1: Well, it's you kind just of like the. The picture of a dog. You know how you always get the nose?
2: The
1: like,
2: nose
1: right?
2: first.
0: Oh, my God, it is nose
2: I'm
0: first.
2: Seeing.
1: Yeah, yeah, that's what I'm seeing.
0: Well, you guys amazing. Have to reveal your final two.
2: Yes, oh. So just now you listened to Start Again by Roland Eldridge. And before that, you listened to Mistakes by WMPG's very own James Day Levitt.
0: The very best person ever.
1: I think there may that's be more saying. James Day Levitt. Coming later.
0: Oh my God, what a tease.
2: Yeah.
0: Oh my God.
2: I might have some in the holster.
0: I might just have to stick around for the rest of the show.
2: Yeah, you guys might just have to stay around and listen. We also had Perky call in. Shout
0: oh
2: out to
0: God.
2: Perky.
0: DJ Perky.
2: And she was letting us know that that first song by Failure might have been a cover, but turns out it's the original song and the cover is by Something Circle.
1: The cover... By a Perfect Circle. They
2: Perfect
1: covered it
2: Circle.
1: On their 2003 album.
2: Right. Wow. And Failure was, they did that song in the 90s.
1: Originally, 1996.
0: Which nice. I recall the same thing happening to me before where I like knew a song and then I like came across a different version. I'm like, this is such a great cover. And then it was like the original.
2: I like to come into this show with my eyes closed and my ears open.
0: Well, we did, we made the mistake of playing a Beatles cover and not clarifying that one time.
2: Yeah, oh. And we got some calls. One thing I know for sure is that the Beatles will spark an intense amount of emotion, as they should, because
0: they, are so loved.
2: They did change how we record music today. So
0: they were shaking anything that made noise in that studio, and that's, you can put me on the record.
2: Yeah, put the her on the record for saying that.
0: They were shaking
2: but
0: anything that
2: Lily,
0: made noise.
2: Are you going to take us
0: oh my
2: in a
0: God,
2: different
0: guys,
2: way, in a similar
0: I
2: way?
0: Have...
2: What's going on?
0: Music.
1: It looks like a pretty good...
0: So in that way, it's similar.
1: Pretty good set of business coming up.
0: Oh, thanks, Tobin. I like to think so. So I'm leading off with a band you've come to hear very often from me, which is the Cardigans, one of my very favorite bands. Top three, I think. Sometimes first. That is always changing. Sometimes yeah. first. Currently, I've not been listening to as much of them as I usually do in the fall. I'm assuming it's right around the corner, my Cardigan... literally and figuratively season. So listen to this one for the first time in a while. I'm going to be playing Heartbreaker by the Cardigans. Great song, and it was just feeling right with the weather that we've had going on. So you've got that to look forward to. Secondly, I'm going to be playing some Joni Mitchell. Also,
1: oh,
0: just
1: Mitchell.
0: Gorgeous.
2: I love
1: Always
2: some
0: Just
2: Joni.
0: Gorgeous. I'm going to be playing A Case of You, which is, I mean, they're all beautiful songs when it comes to Joni, so it's hard to say, wow, this one's really beautiful, but I'm going to say it. This one's really gorgeous. I love listening to Joni also in the fall. I'm kind of doing a seasonal thing, not on purpose, but just because the fall has been like blowing in my window.
1: It's been absolutely gorgeous.
0: It's been so nice.
2: The leaves are turning. The leaf peeping map says that in this area, the 6th through the 15th or the 16th of October are going to be the high points for foliage.
0: Oh my God, starting
2: observing.
0: Tomorrow?
2: So we are about to be right in the thick of it.
0: We're on the eve of peak?
2: Yep, you heard that.
0: Wow.
1: Peak Eve?
0: Happy Peak Eve, you guys. Oh my God, how rude am I? Happy Peak Eve.
2: Right.
0: Jeez.
2: No wonder.
0: Get no respect from this girl over here. And then thirdly, kind of a bit of a shift in the energy, but I'm going to be playing some Smashing Pumpkins with Tonight Tonight, which makes me think of that song, Tonight Tonight. There's a party at the rooftop. Which is not the song I'll be playing, though I kind of in a way wish it was.
2: We can later if you
0: we
2: want.
0: We can always listen to that in our own private time. But yeah, stick with me. Let's go to Heartbreaker. Here's the Cardigans.

0: 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We also have a phone line here in the studio if you want to reach us, just like Perky and Rick on the Rock did earlier this very day. We loved hearing from them. We'd love to hear from you. 207-780-4909. 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